0: Government is extending its temporary cut to the fuel excise for another month. Sarah Wiedersehen reports.
1: The government cut the fuel excise by 32 cents a litre to lessen the impact of surging petrol and diesel prices at the height of the Iran war. The temporary three-month cut was due to come to an end at the end of June, but the cost of living relief is being extended for an additional month at a lesser rate. In July, the fuel excise will be reduced by 16 cents a litre, which the Prime Minister says will save motorists $11 a tank. The heavy vehicle road user charge will also be reduced by 16 cents. Both measures will cost the government an extra $400 million. Sarah Wiedersehen reporting.
0: Environmental groups are warning a widespread outbreak of the H5N1 bird flu in Australia could result in one of the country's worst wildlife massacres. Sean Bindley reports.
2: CSIRO testing has confirmed the country's first case of the deadly strain amidst a global outbreak. More testing is underway to confirm a second suspected case in Western Australia. CEO of the Invasive Species Council, Jack Goff, says it is devastating news.
3: This is the worst fears for environmental groups, for scientists, for agriculture as well, because we know around the world where this strain of bird flu has turned up, it has left devastation in its wake.
0: A Sydney couple will spend years behind bars for their roles in a $12 million drug smuggling plot. Toby Goff reports.
4: The 36-year-old man and 32-year-old woman were sentenced to 11 and 10 years in jail, respectively. The pair were caught after Australian Border Force officers intercepted a shipping container destined for Sydney's west, which had originated from Iran. Inside, officers discovered 13 kilograms of pure methamphetamine smuggled into the crevices of plastic shipping pallets. The couple were found to have employed fraudulent consignment details and diverting the cargo in an effort to evade detection. Police later executed search warrants in Sydney's inner suburbs, finding encrypted devices and recovering more pallets in what authorities are now calling a high-level syndicate disruption. Toby Goff, Sydney.
0: Master Builders Australia warns federal budget changes to negative gearing and capital gains tax will worsen the housing crisis. Following a Senate committee report, the group claims the new tax hikes will slash new home supply by 9,000 over 4 years. Master Builders Chief Executive Danita Warren says it's disappointing.
5: The impact of the tax hikes on property investment that will result, in accordance with the government's own figures, a decline in 35,000 homes over 10 years.
0: Today is Global Motor Neurone Diseases Awareness Day, which aims to shed light on the devastating disease and its far-reaching impact. Nationally, around 2,800 people are diagnosed with the condition. MND Queensland Chief Executive Stacey Thorpe says its impact is felt far beyond those diagnosed.
6: For every person that actually receives an MND diagnosis, on average, another 14 people are affected. MND is a terminal disease and average survival time is just 27 months.
0: This is Air News. AFL Round 15 and Collingwood defeated Port Adelaide 78-51 at the MCG. Earlier, it's now 5 wins in a row for Carlton, beating GWS Giants by 23 points, 88-65. And there's 3 on the trot for the Adelaide Crows with a win over the Melbourne Demons by 17 points, 79-62. In the V8 supercars, Penrite Racing have pulled off a strategic masterclass to hand Kai Allen his second win of 2026 at the Darwin Triple Crown. Leanne Kay has more.
7: The 20-year-old benefited from a call to Shortville at his first of 2 compulsory pit stops and put the hammer down in what was arguably the drive of his career. Allen, who has debuted a new car this weekend, was untouchable in the second half of the race, romping away to a win of more than 8.5 seconds as Cam Waters crossed the line for second, with Kostecki rounding out the podium despite battling illness and a drink system issue. The final day of the Darwin Triple Crown begins with qualifying at 11:15 a.m. Australian Eastern Standard Time. Leonie Kay, Air Sport.
0: Round 16 of the NRL, Gold Coast Titans beat the Penrith Panthers 19-18 on the Gold Coast. The Dolphins had a win over the West Tigers 36-22, and after extra time, Canterbury Bulldogs beat Manly Sea Eagles by 1 point, 13-12. And in the World Super Rugby playoffs, the Hurricanes beat the Chiefs 60-5 in Wellington. Australian Independent Radio News.
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9: Good morning. Excuse me. I'll be back. The frog jumped up just as I opened my mouth. Good morning. This is Ian with you on this Sunday, the 21st of June, winter solstice. It's not too bad, though. It's 13 degrees outside at the moment. It's going to be 15 today, and the sun is shining, and it tells me it's going to shine all day. It says partly cloudy, but mostly sunny, I think, for the day. Maybe a little bit of rain, possibly somewhere around the place. For Monday, mostly sunny, 14. Shower or two returning on Tuesday, 15. Shower or two on Wednesday, 14. Partly cloudy on Thursday, and 15. So a cool winterish week, cool week, much around our June average, which is 14.1, I believe. Something like that after a very warm week last week, but very pleasant day today. I don't think there's a bit of wind yesterday, but I don't think there's going to be too much today. So nice day to be out and about, maybe go for a drive up in the hills or whatever around here, or go and enjoy some sunshine and greenery and a nice walk up through the Dandenongs. Anyway, 9722 9981 is our phone number here. 0485 866 981. Love to hear from you this morning during Australian Made. Of course, I do this once every 4 weeks, usually Murray, but I'll be bringing you, because the theme or the intent of this 2 hours is to bring you songs by Australian artists, Australian writers, Australian bands. We're living here, living overseas, either still with us or not with us, but Australian talent in the music scene over the as far back as you can remember. But I'm going to start this morning off with a brand new release coming out this week. Young Blake from southeast Queensland, from Brisbane, I think he is. His name is Ethan Dahl. He's 15. This is his first release, but he's become quite popular around southeast Queensland. He's even open for Pete Murray and in concert. So Ethan Dahl, and this is his first and only release so far, but I'm sure there's going to be many more. A song called Wrong Girl. And then we'll follow that up with an Ice House classic.

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little mystifying from ourselves. And we open the morning up with a young bloke by the name of Ethan Dahl, 15, he's maybe 16 now, released that his first song on the 9th of this month, Wrong Girl. He comes from Brisbane, southeast Queensland. I've got a couple of feature artists this morning. One Australian-born, one not Australian-born. Both, unfortunately, no longer with us, but both great artists in there. One very popular, very well-known worldwide. The other one, maybe not so popular. Well, probably remembered around the Australian country music scene. That's a guy by the name of Carl Brody. He was a Scottish guy who came to Australia in the late 1990s. He was the son of a Scottish artist, Barry Brody, and the grandson of a published poet, Frederick Brody, from Scotland. They all originally fled Russia from the Bolshevik Revolution in 1917. Carl grew up in Edinburgh, London, etc. But then Carl's Jewish name roughly translates to travelling musician, and it was so he landed in the Antipodes in 1998. He arrived here. Carl moved away from pop after succumbing to the Steve Earle Towns Van Ant led epiphany in 2001, and recorded his first country record, Nowhere Now Here, in 2002. After that, he was very prominent member of many festivals and country music shows around Australia, recorded with some of our best known talent. But unfortunately, back in, forget when it was, about 2014 or something like that, he succumbed very quickly to pancreatic cancer and passed away. But he left us with a legacy of wonderful songs. I'm going to play the one that first came to my notice back in the early 2000s. It was a Golden Guitar winner, Black Crow Calling. And then my second artist this morning is Peter Allen, who we commemorated his passing last Thursday, I think, on whatever it was, the 18th or something of June. Whenever that was, 1998, I think. And so they're the two artists this morning. But first up, Carl Brody with Black Crow

bed under this blanket of stars here tonight. I think I might rock on back in the morning light.

Did you know that you could SMS your message direct to our studio? The number is 0485 866 981. Phone calls are also welcome by ringing 9722 9981. Either way, we'd love to get your feedback. 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

Peter Allen, and I Could Have Been a Sailor. One of our feature artists, one of my feature artists this morning, passed away on this day back in last Thursday, I think was his date, the 18th of June back in 1998. And before that, Carl Brody, a Scotsman who came to Australia and became very successful in the country music scene over a few years. Unfortunately, he also passed away at a fairly young age from pancreatic cancer. 0485 866 981 is our SMS. Ian with you through to midday today with Australian Made. Here's an oldie from Little River Band.

Little River Band and Cool Change. It's 28 minutes to 11 o'clock here on 98.1 and everywhere else, of course, in Victoria. In with you through to 12 today with Australian Made bringing you new and old Australian music. When I say old, not as old as me, of course, but you know, going back into the 60s, 70s, the popular big bands and group songs that got their genesis in the big pubs across Australia, and of course through to the new independent recording artists so prevalent today and releasing lots and lots of music. Lots of music being released every day in Australia. You don't hear a lot of it on radio, but hopefully we'll bring you the best of it here. Things that are different, but from all sorts of genres. Now, the Oxner Art, good time to talk about Knox Arts and Events. So we want you to, Knox wants you to in, wants to immerse you in a month-long arts and culture event presented across Knox between 26th of June to 26th of July. The unique event breaks away from the traditional art gallery setting to share art in unexpected places across Knox. This event encourages the local community to experience creativity in their everyday spaces. The program features interactive exhibitions, performances, projections, bus tours, workshops and other creative surprises for all ages. It runs for a month from Friday the 26th of June to Sunday the 26th of July. Various locations and times in and around Knox. It's free, but if you want more information on this, go to immerse@knox.vic.gov.au. So with you. So that's the Knox Immerse month-long arts and culture event. So immerse@knox.vic.gov.au. 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

the distant south, losing myself. They come from Bayside, down in Melbourne. Bayside, been around, got quite an extensive catalogue, been around since about 2023. That's their latest release, came out 15th of this month, I think, last weekend. Losing myself. I'm going to play it. It's 14 degrees outside at the moment. We're going to get to 15. The sun is shining. Going to be a beautiful day. Maybe a shower or two may crop up during the day, but going to be a glorious day to get out and about for Sunday on this summer solstice, winter solstice. Talking about winter, I'm going to play a song now that nobody, I can guarantee, well, I almost guarantee that nobody in Melbourne or listening to this radio station would have ever heard. It's a lady by the name of Jackie Dye. She was a friend of mine. She lived and sung around. She had a great pub band around Albany in WA. Her and her husband, ex-husband, I think, and all now, that's why she's no longer recording. But they had a wonderful pub band, sang blues and rock and all the rest of it. And then they did a little home recording going back about 15 years ago, a song called, released an album called Southern Chill. This is a track from it, since it's the summer solstice. It's a real bluesy number called Winter Blues. Jackie Dye is the artist's name. No longer recording, I don't think so anyway, but just a house mum and that at the moment.

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1: Hey, Roxy Babe, what's up?
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1: What do you mean?
2: 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Lyrical all sorts.
1: Please explain.
2: 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Old, new, fast, slow, jazz, blues, classical, and comedy.
1: Yeah, I get it. Lyrical all sorts.
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0: And tomorrow on Roxanne's Licorice All Lyrical All Sorts is Joe Dolce. That should be a fascinating interview, of course. Joe Dolce, the had the big hit Shut Up In Your Face, but he's much more than that. He's a very talented writer and musician and artist, been performing for years and years and years. Joe Dolce with Roxanne tomorrow. Here's a brand new one from Mitch Tambo. This has been out about a week as well. Out in the Country.

0: Mitch Tambo with a new outfit he's put together called The Outlaws, and out in the country. News and weather coming up at 11 o'clock. The second track from Carl Brody, the Scotsman who came to Australia and made a name for himself in the country music scene, unfortunately passed away at a fairly young age from pancreatic cancer, I think it was. But this has got a little bit of a preamble, explains the song, but it's called Hope is a Thief.
1: My mother's definitely my favourite person in the world. And just in terms of, she's got the warmest heart of anyone I've ever known ever. But unfortunately, she's had a pretty bad run with sad things, and especially with the men in her life. So it's a couple of great guys over two 15-year periods are gone. And just keeps happening, it seems. So I just took some time out a few weeks ago and wrote this song for her, because that was something that happened to her earlier this year. And it's called Hope is a Thief. Hope you like it.

That was Carl Brody with Hope is a Thief. News and weather. 11 o'clock in a couple of minutes. Let's just play a little bit of instrumental from Pete Horan.

With today's music trivia, I'm John Walker. Diana, recorded by Paul Anka in 1957. It was written about an older girl named Diana Ayew, whom Paul Anka fell in love with. At the time, she was 20 and he was only 15. He used to see her at church and also when she babysat Anka's younger brother and sister. Diana was originally written as a poem. Different Drum, recorded by Stone Ponies featuring Linda Ronstadt in 1967. The song was written by Monkey Mike Nesmith. The Stone Ponies didn't even play on this recording, except for Ronstadt. It was just a group of session musicians. Disco Duck by Rick Dees was recorded in 1976. The popular American DJ wasn't allowed to play it on the station he was working for in Memphis in 1976. One morning, he talked about the song on his show and was fired because the station manager said it was a conflict of interest. This has been John Walker with today's music trivia.

It's a group called the Hindley Street Country Club. If you've never heard of them, they've been around for quite a while. They started off as basically a studio backing band back in Adelaide, but they became so good that they went out and started to do pub shows and things like that. And they've become so popular, they've become so good actually, that they've recognised both sides of the Pacific, and I think in England and that, but they're recognised as the best cover band in the world. Got a fabulous repertoire, lots of them on YouTube if you want to look them up. The Hindley Street Country Club. Been around for a while. They start a new tour in America actually, at Las Vegas this coming Thursday. And Las Vegas and a couple of dates in Los Angeles as well. So very, very popular. The Hindley Street Country Club. If second of our songs this morning from Peter Allen, who we're featuring a little bit because we lost him, passed away this week, the 18th of June actually. It was back in 1992. I think I said 1998 before, but it was actually 1992. It's a long time ago. It doesn't seem that long, but here he is with one of his big hits, Bicoastal.

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That's The Waifs with the title song from the double album Ironbark. Bang on, 11:30. In with you through to 12, and then Doug's in. It's not Carol, he's filling in for Carol today. Doug's in this afternoon. Had to get out of bed on a Sunday. But he enjoys it. Actually, I just said him, let you know a secret. Doug's a mad Collingwood supporter. I'm a long Carlton's a sufferer, and I just made a comment that maybe there's a chance that we could meet in the first week of the finals. Never know. Stranger things have happened. It's 14 degrees outside at the moment. We're looking for 15 today. It's going to be sunny quite a lot of the day. There may be a shower or two around and some cloud. In fact, through the window, I can see the cloud building up at the moment, but generally sunny and fine today. Rain comes back tomorrow. Then it's going to be showers every day this week, but also lots and lots of sunny spots. I'm playing track from Marsha Hines, and then we'll have another one from Carl Brodie.

0: Hello, I'm Carol Van Opstel, the presenter of Stage and Screen. I'd love you to join me for a feast of music, news, reviews and interviews from the worlds of stage and screen each Sunday from midday here on Radio Eastern 98.1 FM.
1: And as I said earlier, Doug's actually taking Stage and Screen Carol's show for this afternoon, so Doug will be with you after midday. He's in there feverishly working on his playlist at the moment. 24 minutes to 12 o'clock. Here's another one from Carl Brody, one of my feature artists for this morning, a song called It Lasts.

Carl Brody and It Lasts. Carl's our feature artist for this morning. 22:12. And before that, Marcia Hines with The Times of Our Lives. Title song from an album that she released back in about 1999, I think, about 28 to 27 years ago. There was a story on, came through on the newsfeed during the week, last week, about the Petersham Bowling Club in Sydney, and they faced a dilemma. They wanted to raise more money, and they went to the Gaming Commission. The Gaming Commission said to them, spend 20 grand, upgrade your machines, your poker machines, and that'll help you make more money with all these different games and different things. And they sat down and they thought about it. They thought, that's just going to put more burden on people that come into this, to those that actually gamble, and to pay for and subsidise the other people that come here for meals. So they made the big decision to take out the pokies and just have a non-pokey club. Big gamble, big decision, but it's paid off in spades, because it's turned it into a family-friendly club, but also all the people gambling problems and that sort of thing, and, you know, go there because they can't gamble, and so lots of family activities, etc. So it's been a boom for the Petersham Bowling Club. So I thought I'd play this song from the Whitlams, from their Truth, Beauty and the Picture of You album, which came out in about 2009. It's called Blow Up the Pokies.

I'm Rachel Layton with today's In Your Home. When applying any stain removal solution to your fabric, it is usually best to attack the stain from the back of the fabric. In doing this, the stain will not spread deeper into the fabric. Use a dabbing motion rather than a rubbing one and work from the outside in. For non-greasy stains, use cold water, as hot water sets the stain. Make your own spot and stain remover that would live up to the expectations of any commercial one. Simply add one part rubbing alcohol to two parts water, and it's as simple as that. If you spill wine on your clothing or tablecloth, blot it up immediately with an absorbent cloth. Then sponge it with carbonated soda water or warm water. The bubbles in the soda water lift the stain out. With today's In Your Home, I'm Rachel Layton.

Crowded House with Something So Strong. And what did we play before that? Can't remember now. I think, At Last from Carl Brody. I'll play one more before we leave today. But in the meantime, here's a song from Kay Sobrano. She did an album some time ago with Paul Grabowski. This one's called A Song For You.

lads by the name of Jims. I can't find out any more about it, but it's a new song released this week, My Wish Came True. Thanks for letting me keep you company this morning during Australian Made. I hope you've enjoyed the variety of the music, old, new, and whatever. I'm going to leave you with the last one, most of the last song by Carl Brody. I'll be back with you tomorrow morning for breakfast. If you ever come to Sydney, Carl Brody. Have a good day.

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2: Hello there, I'm Terry Daniel. Drivers have been granted more relief at the Bowser, with the federal government extending its fuel excise discount through to July. Instead of the cut ending in 10...
3: Those machetes were actually sent to Sydney, where the ads were filmed. But the Herald Sun has also revealed the state government spent $3.6 million on an advertising campaign to promote the machete amnesty reforms and those controversial statewide disposal bins. Owners asked to surrender machetes under cameras without punishment, but under FOI, in fact, more than 40% of the entire machete ban budget was spent on radio, newspaper and social media ads. These latest revelations again raising more questions than answers. Carolee Katsimbanis, Melbourne.
2: Works along Sydney Metro's Bankstown extension are at full speed today, with the entire M1 line remaining closed until tomorrow. The T3 heavy line conversion is slated to begin passenger services in October this year. Metro Project Director Alia Karaman says progress has been steady.
4: It's going really well. It's very difficult to do. Imagine converting an old network to the top of the performance Metro standard network.
2: And investigations are continuing in the UK as to the cause of a crash between two trains at Bedford. One train driver has died and 11 people are fighting for life after the collision north of London. Wounded passengers were flown by six separate air ambulances to regional trauma centres. 89 people in total were injured. This passenger told the BBC it was beyond distressing.
5: I was on the front carriage of the train that collided into another one. And when I got up, I saw all of the chairs everywhere. And when I got up, I saw people bloodied face.
2: Briefly in other news, there's more new arrivals at Adelaide Airport today. The first ever China Eastern flight from Shanghai has touched down. The flight arrived to a water cannon salute. Only last week, the airport welcomed back daily flights to Doha with Qatar. And buildings are lighting up in blue across Australia today, marking Global Motor Neurone Disease Awareness Day. More than 2,500 Aussies live with the condition, with today's spotlight on advocacy for support services and treatment research. This is Air News. A Gold Coast Titans young gun has helped stun the Penrith Panthers in round 16 of the NRL. Andrew Lucas reports.
6: 20-year-old Zane Harrison kicked the match-winning field goal to help the Titans shock the ladder-leading Panthers 19-18 on the Gold Coast. Penrith led 12-6 at halftime before the home side clicked into gear. With the score locked at 18-all late in the match, Harrison stepped up to nail the one-pointer with seconds remaining. More than 20,000 fans were in raptures in one of the upsets of the season. Andrew Lucas, Sydney.
2: In the other games, the Dolphins had a win over the West Tigers 36-22, and after extra time, Canterbury Bulldogs beat the Manly Sea Eagles by 1 point, 13-12. The Adelaide Crows have made it three straight wins in the AFL, surging home to beat the Melbourne Demons 79-62 at the Adelaide Oval. Crows coach Matthew Nick says the team is focused.
7: We may not be the most polished with the ball in hand at times, but what we pride ourselves on is the contest. And so that involves tackling if we're not first to the ball. That involves being clean over ground ball. We probably overhandballed a little today, which meant, you know, we turned that footy over and we invited the pressure, but then we were forced to tackle off the back of that.
2: In the other AFL games, Collingwood defeated Port Adelaide 78-51 at the MCG. And now it's five wins in a row for Carlton, beating the GWS Giants by 23 points, 88-65. Kai Allen has taken out race 18 of the Supercars series at the Darwin Triple Crown. Australian Independent Radio News.
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8: And the weatherman tells us today we expect a partly cloudy day with a maximum of 15 degrees. Overnight minimum tonight, expected to drop down to 4 degrees tomorrow morning, so it's going to be quite cool, obviously. But a mostly sunny day with a maximum of 14. The extended outlook for Tuesday, a shower or two, maximum of 15. Wednesday, a shower or two, a maximum of 14. And Thursday, partly cloudy, a maximum of 15 degrees. And currently outside our studios, the time's just gone 6 minutes past midday. It is sitting on 11 degrees. Welcome, folks, to Radio Eastern FM with the program called Stage and Screen, which is normally conducted by Carol Van Opsel, as you would know. Carol couldn't make it today, so it's Doug Corrigan sitting in a chair for her. I hope I can do as good a job as Carol does. And, of course, I must say a big thank you to my friend Ian Rayson, who I normally see after the brekkie programs on Thursday, but Ian was his turn today to be involved in Australian Made. And thanks very much, Ian, for your contribution and the tracks that you played. They are very nice indeed. And you'll hear Ian again next or tomorrow morning at 7 o'clock for the Brekkie Show, and also on Thursday when I will follow him. So let's get the show started. I don't have the same pizzazz as Carol, but I'm going to play tracks from various stage and screen shows and a little bit of opera as well, and I do hope you enjoy it. And my first one is from A Fiddler on the Roof, and it is If I Were a Rich Man. Wouldn't it be nice?
9: If I were a rich man, he diddle diddle diddle digga diddle diddle diddle dum. All day long I'd biddy biddy bum. 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

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They will ask me to advise them, like a Solomon the wise. If you please, Reb Tevyer, you pardon me, Reb Tevyer, causing problems that would cross a rabbi's eyes. 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When you're rich, they think you really know. If I were rich, I'd have the time that I lack to sit in the synagogue and pray.

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1: 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So if you're looking for winter school holiday fun for a child, get the kids out of the house and into some creative activities. Wairena School Holiday Workshops give children the opportunity to participate in a wonderful range of creative and fun activities. There's lots on offer from 5 to 7-year-olds and 8 to 12-year-olds, including felt making, painting, paper craft and more. And while learning a new technique, the children will create a complete masterpiece that they can display at home. And the tutors are experienced artists with great compassion and a gift for inspiring children. The dates and times are various. The sessions are various, so you need to look at the website. The location is right here where we are, Wairena Community Arts Centre, 12 to 23 Hull Road in Croydon. There's varies per session the costs, so you need to see the website for that. You can book by phone, in person at Wairena or online. Online bookings available until the 28th of June at maroondah.vic.gov.au and search Wairena School Holidays. After that date, enrolments can be made in person or over the phone with 9294 5590. It's the number for weekdays between 9 a.m. and 4:30 p.m. That number again, 9294 5590. Or you can go to the email address Wairena, which is spelled W-Y-R-E-E-N-A, Wairena at maroondah.vic.gov.au. Let's continue on now with Fiddler on the Roof.

Well, the two tracks that we played now from Fiddler on the Roof was, of course, If I Were a Rich Man, and then that was Sunrise, Sunset. The time is approaching 18 minutes past 12. 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Now, folks, if you'd like to ring in, the number's 9722 9981. Or if you can't ring in, you can SMS on 0485 866 981. Please be patient if you do phone. Please do so whilst I'm not actually speaking on air, as I am now. As I'm on my own today, unfortunately, Vanessa, our office lady, is not well, and so we wish her well, and she'll be back again next week. Now, the next track I'm going to play for you is from the opera El Trovatore, and it's Verdi's, as we know it, the Anvil Chorus.

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1: 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The cost is $45 for all three concerts or $20 for each individual concert. 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For further information, please call Anne on 0412 063603. Anne's number again, 0412 063603. Now time, folks, I think, for us to go back on stage, and this time from the musical Oliver.

That was Josephine Bairstow playing Nancy in the stage show Oliver. And now we're going to hear from Julian Forsythe, who happens to be playing Fagin in the same production. So let's hear now Julian Forsythe with he's reviewing the situation. Excuse me, folks, I've just made a little error there. I'll have to try and correct that for you. It won't be a moment. We'll see how we go here. And if that doesn't work, I don't know what's going to happen. Let's see what happens here.

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And though I'd be the first one to say that I wasn't a saint, I'm finding it hard to be really as black as they paint. I'm reviewing the situation. Can the fella be a villain all his life? All the trials and tribulation. Better settle down and get myself a wife. And the wife would cook and sew for me and come for me and go for me and go for me and nag at me the fingers she would wag at me, the money she would take from me, a misery she'd make from me. I think I'd better think it out again. A wife you can keep anyway. I'd rather sleep anywhere.

0: situation. 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I will own a suite at Claridge's and run a fleet of carriages and wave at all the duchesses with friendliness as much as is befitting of my new estate. 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I think I'd better think it out again. 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
1: Somebody.
0: Who do I know?
1: Nobody.

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So the job I'm getting, possibly, I wonder who the boss will be. 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

0: 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You're made to do the dirt for me. 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But who will find a job for me? I don't care what I've got for me. But who will change the plot for me? I think I have to think it all again.
1: Yes, from Fiddler on the Roof, I'm reviewing the situation. Do that often myself. Not always get a clear answer, but I do try. I'm on
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1: Yes, folks, Roger will be on about 2 hours after this program finishes, because in between me and Roger, we have David Wood, and that's a marvellous program as well. 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Tomorrow, folks, we have a special interview tomorrow. We have the lovely Roxanne with her Lyrical All Sorts program coming on tomorrow. And her guest interviewer tomorrow is none other than Joe Dolce. You know, shut up your face, man. Well, Joe will be speaking to Roxanne tomorrow, so don't miss that, folks. It's well worth a listen to, I am sure. And it'll be most interesting how Joe is going around these days after that huge hit that he had. Let's get back now to some more music from stage and screen. And this time we have from West Side Story for you, America.

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0: Koopa to someone.
1: I know a boat you can get on.
2: Bye-bye.
0: Everyone there will take pictures.

That was America from West Side Story. And now we have what the song called, if I get it right, folks, it will be Somewhere. I do hope I can find Somewhere for you. I've miscalculated. Here we go. Let's see how we go this time.

0: That was Somewhere. So that is the music at the moment from the stage and screen. And the time is now approaching 16 and a half minutes past midday, and we'll hear more very shortly.
1: Here are today's Did You Know? Some high achievers start early, such as celebrity chef Jamie Oliver, who began cooking in his father's pub when he was just 8 years old. The giant water lily grows almost 12 centimetres a day. And did you know, for the ancient Greeks, any number more than 10,000 was a myriad? And for Terminator 2, Judgment Day, Arnold Schwarzenegger was paid a salary of $15 million. That worked out to $21,429 for each of the 700 words that he spoke. That was today's Did You Know?
0: Now, folks, the Lilydale... I'll say that again. The Lilydale Athenaeum Theatre presents Sleuth. Step aside, the ultimate game of cat and mouse in a cosy English country house where a famed mystery writer meets his young rival, the man now in love with the writer's wife. What follows is a twist-filled battle of wits, revenge and murder in the making. Don't miss Sleuth, the edge-of-your-seat thriller that inspired the Oscar-nominated 1972 film starring Laurence Olivier and Michael Caine, a mystery you'll be talking about long after the final is revealed. Opening night is Thursday the 2nd of July, and it runs until Saturday the 18th of July. Evening programs are 7:30pm for an 8pm start, matinees 1:30pm for a 2pm start at the Lilydale Athenaeum Theatre, 39 Costello Street in Lilydale. The cost for full is $30, concession $25. For a group of 10 or more, I shall say that again, concession is 28, and a group of 10 or more is 25. Prices includes sherry on arrival, program and tea and coffee at interval, and a sparkling wine and juice just after the show. Tickets online is lilydaletc.com or email a.t.c@bigpond.net.au. 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So once more, that phone number, 9735 1777. Let's go back now to, this time it's another opera, and again it's Verdi, and it is the Anvil Chorus from La Traviata.

0: If you're over 60, loneliness increases your risk of death more than obesity, poor diet, alcohol, or lack of exercise. 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
0: Yes, folks, the time is now 1:04, and we'll continue on with tracks from famous movies, and this time we're going to play the theme from Lawrence of Arabia. And before I play that, folks, I'd just like to acknowledge a couple of phone calls from Paul down in Sale and Janice in Croydon. Thank you so much for phoning in. It was great to talk to you both. And anyone else who likes to phone in and have a chat with me, please do so whilst I'm not speaking on air. The number is 9722981, or SMS me direct into the studio 0485 866981. Love to hear from you, folks.

0: Yes, that was a theme from Lawrence of Arabia. Oh, folks, I'm really mixed up this afternoon. I do hope you are a little sympathetic because I'm doing my best, but sometimes the best is just a little below par, and I feel I'm doing that at the moment, but I'll endeavour to improve as the afternoon goes on. And it's now time to have a look at the stage show Camelot, and the first track I'm going to play for you is the name of the stage, Camelot. So here we go with Camelot.
1: It's true. It's true. The Crown has made it clear. The climate must be perfect all the year. A law was made a distant moon ago here. July and August cannot be too hot. And there's a legal limit to the snow here in Camelot. The winter is forbidden till December, and exits March the 2nd on the dot. By order, summer lingers through September in Camelot. Camelot, Camelot. I know it sounds a bit bizarre, but in Camelot, Camelot,

0: And I suppose the autumn leaves fall in neat little piles.
1: Oh, no, my lady. They blow away completely.
0: Oh.
1: At night, of course.
0: Of course.
1: Camelot. Camelot. I know it gives a person pause. But in Camelot, Camelot, those are the legal laws. The

That was Camelot from the stage show of the same name. And we have another track to play for you from that particular program, Camelot. And one of the favourites of mine is If Ever I Should Leave You.

Yes, that was from Camelot. If ever I would leave you. And the time now has gone. It's approaching 9:02. So we're moving on, folks. And this is Doug Corrigan filling in, of course, for Carol Van Osbroek, who couldn't be with us today. And I hope you're enjoying the selection from the various stage and screen shows that I'm playing for you. And if so, I'd love to hear from you. 97229981. I am on my own, so please, if your phone and it's engaged, just be patient. I'll get to you eventually. Or SMS me direct into my studio here on 0485 866 981. The next track I'm going to play for you is from Puccini's Madame Butterfly, and it's the humming.

0: If you're over 60, loneliness increases your risk of death more than obesity, poor diet, alcohol, or lack of exercise. 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Wipeoutloneliness.org has been established to help fight against this epidemic, particularly for those over 50. 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

Well, I've been gabbing away here to myself, folks, so I really am having a good afternoon. That particular track that we played then was excerpts from the movie Casablanca. Yes, and you heard Dooley Wilson's I Must Remember This in there, and of course towards the end, the French national anthem as well. I hope you enjoyed that. And folks, give me a call if you would like, 97229981. I am on my own, so take time, please, and or SMS direct into the studio, 0485 866 981. We're going now to another film. It was Breakfast at Tiffany's for you, and here we have Moon River.

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Join your host, Dion West, every Sunday night from 9 to 11 p.m., where we will be bringing Southern Africans together, be it in English and Afrikaans, celebrating heritage, sharing stories, and staying connected where possible. From Melbourne to Mzansi, across borders and time zones, this is where culture, community,

oral health in Vanuatu, where 70% of children have tooth decay. The location where the meeting is 14 Dixon Crescent in North Ringwood. And if you're interested in becoming involved, you can call or email Robert Latimer, MSMVANAUTU, that's MSMVANAUTU, all one word, at gmail.com, or you can phone Robert on 0428 370579. That number, 0428 370579. Here now is Andre Rose rendition, Douglas, of the Triumphal March from Aida.

0: Yes, Andre Rieu's version of the Triumph March from Aida. And I just received an SMS from Lorraine at Mirrabart. Thank you so much, Lorraine, for your SMS. Indeed, I do also love Richard Harris, Camelot, and I'm glad that you enjoyed that particular piece. Time has now gone 28 minutes to 2 o'clock, 28 minutes away from news. No, 28 minutes away from David Woods. And he'll be coming up very shortly. In the meantime, let's go back. And this time we're going to play a track from the movie. It was Breakfast at Tiffany's. And I think you can guess the particular track I'm going to play.
1: You'll have to be a...

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1: No!
0: I heard some things you couldn't print in papers from fellas who've been talking like they know.
1: What?

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1: Well, you see,
0: and sold my last wild oat. I cut out all shenanigans. I save my money, don't gamble or drink in the back room down at Flanagan's. I give up lots of other things a gentleman never mentions. But before I give up any more,

Well, folks, it clearly wasn't from Breakfast at Tiffany's. It was from Oklahoma, All or Nothing. Well, we might as well play one more track from the Oklahoma album that I have here, and it's the title name itself. So let's hope that you enjoy this one. And thank you so much to Jeppy from Eltham, who sent an SMS into me. Very kind of you, Jeppy. You're enjoying the selection of music, and I hope many others are as well. And you still have time to phone me if you wish, 9722 9981, or SMS 0485 866 981. So here now, if all works well, we'll hear Oklahoma.

I don't know about you folks, but when I first saw the stage show, that really gave me goosebumps when they sang that. Hope you enjoyed it from Oklahoma there. Let's see if I can finally get the breakfast at Tiffany's for you.

0: Hi, I'm David Hodgett, the State Member of Parliament for the Croydon District. 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
1: I'm Jim O'Brien with today's Towns and Cities of Australia. The town of Burnie is located 150 kilometres northwest of Launceston, Tasmania, on the Bass Highway. First explored in 1798, Burnie is now established as one of Tasmania's most important ports. While in Burnie, you must visit Burnie Park, and a brochure about the park is available in the information centre in the park. Make sure you visit the Pioneer Village Museum next to the Burnie Civic Centre. There you'll find a recreation of a dentist's surgery, a cottage sitting room, an old wash house, a carpenter's shop, and many other historical displays. There are several waterfalls and bushwalks near the town, with the most popular being Guide Falls, which are beyond the township of Ridgely, south of Burnie. Other places of interest include the Burnie Regional Art Gallery and Lactose Cheese Factory. Accommodation is reasonable and there are quite a few good eating places. Burnie is just another of the interesting towns to be found in Tasmania. With today's Towns and Cities of Australia, I'm Jim O'Brien.
2: Now, folks, the next track I have for you is from one of my most favourite stage and screens, is from the show Les Miserables, and we have Julie Anthony singing for us, I Dream a Dream.

What a wonderful voice Julie Anthony has. We're lucky to have singers such as Julie in Australia, and I hope you enjoyed that, folks. So let's now have a look at the second track I was going to play from Les Miserables, and this time it is Johnny Mathers with Bring Him Home.

Well, I hope you enjoy that, folks. Time is now approaching 2:56. I only have 6 minutes left. I'm going to run short of time, obviously. But I'm going to play another Julie Anthony song. And this one from Julie is Some Enchanted Evening from South Pacific. Enjoy this one.

Well, that's my program for today, folks. I hope you enjoyed it. Filling in for Carol today, I played mostly music from my CD collection at home, and it covered a lot of stage and screen programs, so I hope you enjoy that. And until I catch up with you actually on Tuesday from 4 to 6, I'm filling in for Michael Ginn with the Drive Home program, so you'll catch you then. And of course, next Thursday from 9 to 11. So until then, this is Doug Corrigan saying thank you very much for listening. Bye for now. We'll just go out to David's program with a little bit of A Walk in the Black Forest.

theme from the 1979 film Breaker Morant, and was played there by the ABC Philharmonic Orchestra under the baton of William Motzing. Welcome. It's David Wood presenting another program of nostalgia and more quality music of yesteryear. I trust you'll stay with me for the whole program as we continue with Greta Bradman, the Australian soprano. She was she's the granddaughter of Sir Donald Bradman, the famous batsman.

The Four Aces, once very popular. That was a song from 1936, Chapel in the Moonlight. And it was revived several times in the 50s and the 1960s. Dean Martin is probably most associated with that in more recent times. From the Four Aces to Deanna Durbin. This is a Mexican song written in 1882. Celito Lindo literally translates as little sky, except that Lindo or Celito is also in a term of endearment, so it becomes little sweethearts. Deanna Durbin to sing Celito Lindo.

From the musical The Fantastics, Try to Remember, and that was Tony Barber. Before that, Deanna Durbin sang the Mexican tune from 1882, Celito Lindo. Dame Kiri Tikanawa.

Donald Smith, the late Australian tenor. I Love You So, the Merry Widow Waltz, the music of Franz Lehár. Before that, we listened to Dame Kiri Takano with Schubert's Ave Maria. A reminder that the program is Nostalgia and More, quality music of yesteryear, and I'm your host, David Wood.

The operatic soprano voice of Yvonne Kenny. She sang the music of Irving Berlin, a song that Irving wrote in the 1920s. It was written during a long separation from his wife-to-be. Peter Chappell, the late Melbourne tenor, sings the music of John Denver.

Margaret Whiting, popular American vocalist from the 50s, or probably late 40s to the 50s. She sang Now Is the Hour, a song that dates from 1913, and it actually has some Australian connections because many people believe it was written in Australia before it was more or less adopted by New Zealand. But either way, it's become very, very popular. In fact, it was the last number one hit for the following artist, Bing Crosby. But before that, we must acknowledge that before Margaret Whiting, we listened to Peter Chappell with Perhaps Love, the music of John Denver. So this is Bing Crosby. He's going to sing the music from the Song of Norway, a Broadway show that was actually based on the music of Edvard Grieg. He sings I Love You or I Love Thee.

a song written by Tommy Makem, Four Green Fields, and that was sung there by Rebecca Luca. She was an American soprano. She died in the year 2000 at the young age of 59. Beautiful song from Tommy Makem, Four Green Fields. Before that, we listened to Bing Crosby, music of Edvard Grieg, or based on his music, I Love You or I Love Thee. Nostalgia and More is the program. I'm your host, David Wood, as we listen to John McCormack.

Plaisir d'amour, love's joy or love's pleasure, sung there by Nana Mouskouri. And that piece of music was written by the French or German-French composer Jean-Paul Martini. He wrote that way back in 1784. Wonderful piece of music. And before that, we listened to John McCormack, the late Irish tenor, with the music of Stephen Foster. I dream of Jeannie with the light brown hair. To the music of Alexander Borodin, or at least it was based on his music, became the musical Kismet in the 1950s, very popular show. This is Rachel Beck and David Hobson with Stranger in Paradise.

The voice of Enzo Stuarti. He was an American Broadway tenor, classically trained, but he preferred Broadway. That was Mattinata, or Morning. And before that, we listened to Rachel Beck and David Hobson with the music of Alexander Borodin, adapted as or to the musical Stranger in Paradise in 1951. Well, the musical was Kismet, but they sang Stranger in Paradise. Nostalgia and More is the program. I'm your host, David Wood. Jo Stafford, she's going to sing the music of Kurt Weill. It comes from the 1938 American or Broadway musical called Knickerbocker Holiday, the September song.

Richard Tauber with the music of Franz Lehár from the Land of Smiles. Dein ist mein ganzes Herz. You are my whole heart is a literal translation. Became yours is my heart alone, or you are my heart's delight when sung in English. Before that, we listened to Joe Stafford with the music of Kurt Weill, his famous September song. To 1939. The film Snow White and the Seven Dwarfs. And Adriana Caselotti sang this, was the voice in the film. And she died in 1997 at the age of 90. But this is Adriana Caselotti to sing Someday My Prince Will Come.

Very short, very sweet. Someday my prince will come. Adriana Caselotti. John Denver, we played one of his tunes earlier in the program, but this is John Denver live at the Sydney Opera House in 1977. And he's going to sing the Australian tune, Moreton Bay.

An Irish Lullaby. That was Marilyn Horne, the American mezzo-soprano. She's now 89, so she's doing very, very well. And that was way back, and she sang that delightful Irish tune, An Irish Lullaby. Before that, we listened to John Denver live at the Sydney Opera House way back in 1977. And he sang Moreton Bay, and he interpreted it very well too, didn't he? You're in tune with Radio Eastern. The program is Nostalgia and More, and I'm your host, David Wood, as we listen to Mario Lanza.

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1: Yes, that's where you're tuned right now. The program is Nostalgia and More. David Wood presenting the quality music of yesteryear. And we just heard some there, some delightful music. My Hero, the music of Oscar Strauss, comes from the operetta The Chocolate Soldier, which he wrote way back in 1908. Before that, we listened to Mario Lanza with the Neapolitan song O Solo Mio. To the music of Lerner and Lowe.
2: I talk to the trees, but they don't listen to me. I talk to the

Orpheus on an April night, sipping brandy underneath the stars, reading poems in the candlelight, to the strumming of guitars. I will tell you all the books I've read, and the way I met the King of France. Then I'll send the servants off to bed, and I'll

Richard Clayderman with orchestral backing there. He played the music of Puccini, O Mio Bambino Caro, O Daddy Dear, literally, or O My Beloved Father, as it was translated for English lyrics. And we listened before that to Bryn Terfel, the Welsh brace baritone, with the music of Lerner and Lowe from Paint Your Wagon, I Talk to the Trees. The program is Nostalgia and More, and I'm your host, David Wood.

Arrivederci Roma, and that was Vic Damone. Very popular in his day, but he had a very long life. He died in 2018 at the age of 99, so music was kind to him, wasn't it? Gave him many, many hours and years on this earth. To David Parsons, he's a Sydney-born organist, very, very popular. Going to play today the music of Handel from the opera Circe.

We heard a vocal version of that early in the program, Richard Tarver, when he sang Dienst mein ganzes Herz. That was Eric Jupp and his orchestra, piano and orchestra, with orchestral version of You Are My Heart's Delight. And before that, we listened to Kenneth McKellar, the late Scottish tenor. And he sang Santa Lucia, the Neapolitan song. He sang it very well too, didn't he? You wouldn't have picked he was a Scottish tenor from that. This is Richard Crooks in Irish Songs.

Joan Sutherland with Luciano Pavarotti. The Libiamo, literally, let's drink, the drinking song from Verdi's opera La Traviata. This next track is also a duet. It's also adapted from opera too. This is Anne Ziegler and Webster Booth with Hear My Song, Violetta.

The music of Noel Coward, I'll See You Again. And that was Joan Sutherland, and John Wakefield was the English tenor there. Delightful version of that particular tune. And before that, we listened to another duet with Ann Ziegler and Webster Booth. They sang Hear My Song, Violetta. Time now to listen to Thomas Edmonds, the South Australian tenor. Music of Gilbert and Sullivan.

Take a Pair of Sparkling Eyes from the Gondoliers, sung there by Thomas Edmonds, the South Australian tenor. And to end today, it's an encore from John McCormack with The Bay of Biscay.

John McCormack from the Bay of Biscay. Sadly ends our program for today. I thank you for your company. Trust you enjoyed the music. Stay tuned to Radio Eastern for more music for you. And so until we next meet on air, this is David Wood saying thanks again for listening, and I'll say bye for now.

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1: Hello and welcome to another session of Musical Memories. All of the tracks taken from our old vintage vinyl collection, and I hope you're going to enjoy them all. First up, a big band led by a man called Ernie Wilkins, who first came to prominence as a member of the saxophone section with the famous Count Basie band back in the 1950s. And he wrote a lot of original material and turned out to be a very fine big band arranger. So it's his own band on this occasion with that famous Surrey with a fringe on top.

0: That swinging treatment of the old favourite, the Surrey with the Fringe on top, featured the Ernie Wilkins Band. And in fact, the set was called Here Comes the Swingin' Mr. Wilkins. I mentioned before he'd worked with Basie, but later on was on a great variety of recordings. A studio musician, I guess you'd call him, and he came to the fore no matter whether he was backing a singer, some of the greats like Sarah Vaughan and Carmen McRae used his arrangements, or whether it was straightforward instrumental, as we heard there with the Surrey. Well, that recording probably made in the early 1960s. I have a definite date on this next one. It was a 1973 LP featuring Charles Aznavour. And what a career he has had. I think he's still around in his early 90s, but quite distinguished as not only a singer, but a songwriter, an actor, a political activist and a diplomat, amongst other things. But this was his biggest hit by far.
1: Dance in the old-fashioned way.

come closer. Forget all the others. It's nice to be like this, cheek to cheek, in the old-fashioned way. It's funny, but I have the feeling that we're dancing as our parents used to do. Well, maybe they weren't wrong. The world changes.

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Charles Aznavour, who wrote that song, and that was quite a hit for him back in the mid-1970s. Interesting to note that most of the albums Aznavour recorded had a sort of double issue. They did one album in French and then another one in English. So he had sort of international stardom, we might say. Aznavour danced the old-fashioned way. And thinking of dancing the old-fashioned way, you can't help but remember Fred Astaire. So let's have one from Fred. The song Cheek to Cheek was originally in one of his movies in the mid-30s that was called Top Hat. This isn't the original version, but in about 1974, Astaire went into the recording studio with the Pete Moore Orchestra and recreated some of these old songs. Some people would say they prefer the original. He certainly was in better voice back in the 30s, but it's good to hear them again, and such wonderful songs. And he had the honour and, I'm sure, privilege of introducing so many great numbers in those dancing movies from the 1930s.

Out together, dancing cheek to cheek. Fred Astaire recreating some of his great hit songs from the 1930s in that 1970s LP with Pete Moore and his orchestra. It's Ralph Rickman with you, a session of musical memories. This time, some memories of Fats Waller. Not Fats himself, but a bunch of great tunes that he wrote and originally introduced. And this is an occasion when we have one great piano player saluting another. The pianist here is Teddy Wilson. It's hard to pick out which track to play because they're all great ones. There's Ain't Misbehavin' and Squeeze Me and Honeysuckle Rose, amongst others. But the one we've settled on for Teddy Wilson to play is Blue Turning Grey Over You.

Blue Turning Grey Over You. Teddy Wilson, the pianist, from a collection of tunes all written and originally introduced by Thomas Fats Waller. Another of our musical memories. This next one goes back quite a way. The singer Ivy Anderson. She was a great favourite of Duke Ellington, and they worked together on many recordings and in live performances too, in a period from about 1931 to 1942. He had other singers along the way, but she remained a favourite and had the honour to introduce a lot of the great Ellington songs that finished up being standards, and a lot of cases are still being performed today. This was a 1940 New York recording of Ivy Anderson and the Ellington Band with Solitude.

Solitude. The singer was Ivy Anderson with the Duke Ellington Band. A song they must have done together on maybe hundreds of occasions. It was originally introduced in 1934, but that particular recording that we heard today was put down in New York in 1940. Ivy Anderson with Ellington. And there's an Ellington link to this next one too. It's a concert recording with a little band that was billed as Soprano Summit. A couple of wonderful players on both clarinet and soprano saxophones, Bob Wilbur and Kenny DeVern. And this performance was given at the Concord Summer Jazz Festival in California. Back, I think, in the 1980s somewhere, probably late 70s, early 80s. Ellington had originally introduced this one back in 1934, but perhaps isn't one of his best remembered pieces. But it's a nice vehicle for these guys to swing out on. The Soprano Summit Band in concert with Stompy Jones.

Sopranos Summit, Bob Wilber and Kenny DeVerne, with some wonderful assistance there from Ray Brown playing the bass, Marty Gross on guitar, and Jake Hanna, the drummer. A thing originally introduced by Ellington, and that was called Stompy Jones. Musical Memories, our session. All over the shop today, we're going back in time and then changing decades and all of that. This next one takes us to 1958. A vocal group called The Accidentals, three boys and a girl. I don't know that they did much recording after this, but for some reason I've held on to this album. I've always enjoyed the vocal groups, and they were really wonderful in their time. They worked on this recording with the famous trombonist Kay Winding, a group of trombones, in fact, so it's like a vocal group and a trombone group. We'll have two tracks. The first of them is Close to You, The Accidentals.

Some great harmonies from that vocal group called The Accidentals. Three boys and a girl, together with the Kay Winding trombones. And the two songs we heard were Close to You and then No Moon at All. A 1958 LP, that one. Back in the same sort of era, I wonder if you remember Peter Gunn. In the early days of television in Australia, one of the big hit successes was this American detective kind of show called Peter Gunn. But it's of interest to remember it because of the music, perhaps more than the acting and the storylines. The music was written by Henry Mancini and turned out to be a remarkable success with a couple of LPs that got to the top of the charts. Everyone loved the music, and the music stood up well. Sometimes background themes are sort of fleeting and just disappear behind the action, but these were very strong pieces of music, and we remember them fondly. This version, not with the Mancini Orchestra, but an album featuring some Peter Gunn themes, as played by the trumpeter Joe Wilder and his quartet. And I always like this one. It was called, well, I like the title and the tune too. It's called The Brothers Go to Mother's.

The trumpeter Joe Wilder and his quartet, featuring the pianist Hank Jones, and that was The Brothers Go to Mothers, from an album featuring jazz from Peter Gunn, that famous old TV series. Musical Memories with Ralph Rickman, and remembering with pleasure Pearl Bailey this time. Pearlie May, who had a long, wonderful career, not just as a singer, but one stage she had her own TV show back in the 1970s. She worked on many occasions with her husband, the famous drummer Louis Belson, and his orchestra. And that's the way it was on this occasion, an album called The Real Pearl Bailey, 1968. Pearl Bailey with Poor Butterfly.

A great voice from the past, Pearl Bailey, with that version of Poor Butterfly, Louis Belson and the orchestra with Pearl Bailey. Those of you with long memories may recall she had a big hit way, way back that was called It Takes Two to Tango, Pearlie May. From there to some Sinatra, and this is taken from a collection that wasn't really originally recorded this way, but all of the songs on this reissue are by Johnny Mercer, which means great songs such as I Thought About You,

Frank Sinatra from that collection of songs by Johnny Mercer. That one was a collaboration with Jimmy Van Heusen, I Thought About You. Time for another one from the same collection, this time Gordon Jenkins and Johnny Mercer responsible for the composition. And it was a song that perhaps was a little unusual for Sinatra, but it turned out so well. Very soft ballad and some beautiful backings, including the Hollywood String Quartet, giving a gorgeous, lush backing to Sinatra for P.S. I Love You.

Frank Sinatra with really beautiful string backing there for the song P.S. I Love You, another from that collection of songs by Johnny Mercer, that one collaboration with Gordon Jenkins. I want to play off today with some music from Bill Watrous. I had the pleasure of meeting this wonderful trombone player when he was in Australia just 2 or 3 years ago. Sadly, his passing was announced early in July 2018, and he's left behind some good recordings. He was a very much in-demand player in the Tonight Show bands in both New York and Los Angeles, led his own groups on many occasions, and was on so many recording sessions where perhaps he didn't even get any billing, but because he was the best trombone player around. At one stage, he had a sort of crossover group called the Manhattan Wildlife Refuge. This was back in the 1970s, and the albums were very well-reviewed at the time. It featured mainly his trombone, but he surrounded himself with other great players too. So we're going to play off today with some music from Bill Watrous and Manhattan Wildlife Refuge, and this one is called Show. It's a 1974 recording. And that's about it. I hope you've enjoyed the tracks today, the musical memories, and this is Ralph Rickman looking forward to our next musical meeting.

0: That was Debbie Gibson's We Could Be Together. That was from her album Electric Youth. And Gibson famously wrote a lot of her songs, earlier songs, by herself, and she set records as the youngest female artist to write, produce and perform a Billboard number one single. I've got a newer track for you coming up, and some more hits to come in the next couple of hours, so do stay tuned in. Now, if you'd like to get in contact with us, I'm very fortunate to have Jeff here standing by the phone, and he'll be happy to take your call on 9722 9981, or if you like, you can also SMS on 0485 866 981.
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3: Prima.

That was Marina and the Diamonds with Prima Donna. That was a hit from 2012. This next track is a song from last year from Sabrina Carpenter. So I hope you enjoy it.

0: It's great on a freezing cold night to hop into a bed which has been made cosy and warm by an electric blanket, but faulty ones cause fires. Here are some tips for safe use. Check thoroughly for damaged cords, plugs and switches. Only use your electric blanket to warm the bed. Never leave it on while you're in bed. Don't place heavy objects on the bed while the blanket is on. School bags and sports bags, for example, they cause a heat build-up that can start a fire. If you have any doubt about your electric blanket, throw it out. It's not worth the risk.
1: Spike the echidna. Looking for entertainment for the kids this school holidays? There's a heartwarming shadow puppet show for ages 4 and up in Knox. Meet Spike, the baby echidna with no spikes, lost after a greedy rat steals his egg. A lonely young girl finds him, and their hilarious misadventures begin as she tries to help him, sometimes a little too much. Together, they must find their courage and confront the bullies. And teacher's verdict on the show? The children thoroughly enjoyed this show. It is inspiring and engaging. It's on Friday, the 3rd of July, from 11 a.m. to 2 p.m. with an additional show at 2 p.m. It's at the Knox Community Arts Centre, which is a corner of Scoresby Road and Mountain Highway in Bayswater. Tickets range from $17 to $22, and bookings are essential. For further information, phone 9298 8000, that's 9298 8000, or email events@knox.vic.gov.au. 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

That was Christina Aguilera's All I Want Is You, and that was a number one hit from her debut album. She had three of those, actually, on that particular release. And the time is coming up to 5:30 here on Radio Eastern 98.1 FM. Now, you can get in touch with us if you'd like. You can give us a call on 9722 9981, or you can SMS 0485 866 981. And I've had a message come through from Tony and Gemma, who are listening in to us through our internet streaming from Williamstown, and they say listening on their hands-free phone out walking the dogs. Sounding great, Craig. Well, thank you very much, Tony and Gemma. I'm glad you're enjoying the show. We've got plenty of hits coming up, so do stay tuned in. And this next one that I've got for you is a bit of a blast from the past from

That was I Lay My Love on You from Westlife. And it was a popular track from the 90s. Had a message come through from Pam in Heathmont, who says she's enjoying the great music whilst doing the washing. Thanks very much for tuning in, Pam. And if you'd like to send us a message, you can do that by texting 0485 866 981, or you can call 9722 9981. This next track was a popular one from the 80s from Tony Basil. Here's Mickey.

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1: 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I've had a message come through from Sue listening from Gembrook. Sue says you're loving the 80s and 90s music, and she's streaming it over the internet whilst cooking dinner. Keep up the great work. Thank you very much, Sue, for your message. And one more message has just popped through from Rob in Croydon. Craig, you are being yourself. Great job, mate. Thank you very much, Rob, for your message and for your support. Thanks very much for tuning in. I've still got some great tunes to come. And we've got a bit of a mix of some modern songs and some songs from the 80s and 90s. So do stick around. Here's one from Mika. This is Love Today.

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It's going to be at Ringwood RSL, which is opposite the Ringwood Railway Station, and it's on Wednesday the 15th of July from 10 a.m. to 2 p.m. This is a free of charge event, but bookings are essential. 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

0: That was Two Wrongs from Wycliffe Jean, featuring City High from the 2002 album Masquerade.
1: Australia has 4.67 million cases of food poisoning each year. 48,000 end up in hospital and 38 lead to preventable deaths. 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

0: That was Olivia Newton-John's Magic. That was from the soundtrack of Xanadu. Great movie, that one. Now, I've had a couple more messages come through, so thanks very much to Janice, who's listening to Radio Eastern 98.1 FM in Croydon. Janice says she's enjoying the great songs. And another message has come through as well from Dion, who says he's enjoying all the great songs, and Dion is listening to us all the way from Bairnsdale. Thanks very much, Dion.
1: Our legendary Australian entertainer this time is Brian Cadd, who was born and raised in Perth in 1946. He was a child prodigy, winning a television talent quest when he was 12. His family relocated to Tasmania and then to Melbourne, where Cadd became involved in jazz music of the early 1960s. Cadd was asked to join The Group in 1966, and the band won a trip to the United Kingdom in 1967. They toured there and in Germany, writing most of their own material. The group returned to Australia in 1968 and disbanded in 1969. Brian then became one of the founding members of Axiom and was one of their primary songwriters. Axiom travelled to England, then relocated to the United States in 1971, but disbanded a little later, and he returned to Australia and turned to producing other acts and recording solo material. Ginger Man was the first single from Cadd's self-titled debut album in 1972. He also wrote the theme and score for the 1973 movie Alvin Purple and its sequel in 1975. Brian Cadd arrived in Los Angeles in 1975. His songs were recorded by Gene Pitney, Glen Campbell, Cilla Black, Joe Cocker, and the Pointer Sisters. He travelled to Nashville in 1989, joined the Burrito Brothers in 1991, returning to Australia in 1993. He has been active in teaching and lecturing on songwriting, in music publishing, and in other various aspects of the industry in Australia and the United States, as well as continuing to record and perform. In 2007, Cadd was inducted into the ARIA Hall of Fame and also the Australian Songwriters Association Hall of Fame. This has been Legendary Australian Entertainers.
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That was the Rock Melons with that word, L-O-V-E, love. And it was the popular single from 1992, reached number 4 on the Australian singles chart, and actually went on to be certified gold. A good Aussie hit, that one. We've still got plenty more tracks coming up for you in the next little while, and it's currently 17 minutes past 6. 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

That was the Veronicas, This Love, an Australian hit. And we've got a special event coming up, Knox Arts and Events. Immerse in a month-long arts and culture event presented across Knox between the 26th of June to the 26th of July. This unique event breaks away from the traditional art gallery setting to share art in unexpected places across Knox. This event encourages the local community to experience creativity in their everyday spaces. The program features interactive exhibitions, performances, projections, bus tours, workshops, and other creative surprises for all ages. It's from Friday the 26th of June to Sunday the 26th of July. There's various locations and times in and around Knox. There's no cost, and you can find out more information by emailing Immerse, that's IMMERSE, at knox.vic.gov.au. That's Immerse at knox.vic.gov.au. G'day, you're with Craig on Radio Eastern 98.1 FM, and I hope you're enjoying the program. I've had some more messages come through, so thanks very much to Ida, who is listening in and says she's enjoying the tunes, and she also says it's good to see that we're playing some songs from this. Had another message as well from Roxanne, who says, great job, Craig, good for a Sunday night. Jeff, who's listening from Doncaster East, says, good presentation and good music. Well done, Craig. And I've had one more just pop through from Carol in Roeville. Totally enjoying your show this evening. Really great variety of music. Keep up the great work. Thanks very much for sending in those messages. And you can SMS us on 0485 866 981, or you can phone 9722 9981. 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
1: Yes, and I can see Peter's getting set up now in our other studio, so looking forward to hearing his fantastic program. We just heard from Savage Garden with their hit song, The Animal Song, and I've got another great one for you as well coming right up. Here is Billy Idol's Hot in the City.

Yes, and that was Billy Idol's Hot in the City right here on Radio Eastern 98.1 FM. A couple more messages have come through. Thanks very much to our listener who's on their way up to Maroochydore and listening in on the iHeart Radio app. Safe travels and thanks very much for tuning in. Had another message as well come through. Great music, Craig. Tony and I are listening in and enjoying a quiet Sunday night with your classy evening music program. Thank you very much, Gemma and Tony. Here's one from Aqua. It's a remix of Dr. Jones.

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2: The Croydon Military History Group. 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It's on Thursday, the 25th of June at 2 p.m. and it's at the new Croydon RSL, which is in Civic Place, Croydon. There's no cost to attend, and for more information, you can contact John Howell at Leah and John, that's L-I-A and John, at bigpond.com. It's Craig with you this evening, and it's 7:08, so I've got time for maybe one or two more tracks. We just heard Hey Baby from DJ Otzi. That was a very popular song in the 2000s. And this next one I think you're going to like as well. This is If You Could Read My Mind from Stars on 45.

0: is Chris Economides from Melbourne Victory for RAD.
1: In football, there's simply no room for excuses. 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
2: A message from RAD.

0: That was Teenage Dirtbag by Wheatus. And that's about all we've got time for this evening. Thank you so much for tuning in. You've been listening to Craig on Radio Eastern 98.1 FM. And I'll look forward to catching you soon. Now over to Peter for new sport and weather.
1: Thank you very much, Craig, for your great presentation and your selection in the last 2 hours. And we'll hear from you very shortly, I suppose, on a regular basis. Thank you, Craig. Now, hello, I'm Peter Lee Quinn, and I welcome you. It's time for a touch of class. Now, it's a weekly program of 2 hours of classical music, and it's on a lighter side. It's for your listening pleasure and enjoyment.

And yes, a touch of class. In this edition, I've included Piano Concerto No. 1 by Ignaz Moscheles. And there's Les Rendezvous, that's a ballet by Daniel Auber. And they'll be surrounded by other shorter works, beginning with several excerpts from Mozart's Don Giovanni. It'll be based on the fictional seducer of women, Don Juan, and those experts will be in the first segment. Anyway, here's the overture.

0: Don Giovanni. That was the overture. It's by Mozart. Now, that was performed by the National Philharmonic Orchestra, and Charles Gerhardt was conducting. The opera itself is based on Don Juan, the fictional libertine who seduces countless women in various countries, and their status was no barrier, including Donna Diana and Don Elvira. Now, in Act 1, Don Giovanni has been caught out, but he escapes and leaves his servant Leporello to explain. So he lets fly with great relish and delight, inflating the number of conquests. For example, 640 in Italy and 1003 in Spain alone. Now, it just made a betrayed Elvira angrier and fuming for revenge. Here is Geraint Evans as Leporello.
1: Madamina, il catalogo è questo, delle belle che mai parran mio, un catalogo gli è che ho fatto mio. 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

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In Italia 640, in Albania 231.

Ah, that was Sir Gerard Evans. Now, he was a Welsh-based baritone as Leporello. Now, Don Giovanni's servant, now he's singing of the seductive conquest by his master after he has been caught out and slithered away. The catalogue aria comes from Act 1 by Mozart. The Suisse Romande Orchestra was conducted by Brian Bulkwell. Now, we stay with Don Giovanni. Now, the compulsive womanizer, he sets out to divert Zelina's affections to him on a very wedding day. At first, she resists, then she plays along, then joins him in the duet La ci daremo la mano. There, I'll give you my hand. Isabel Buchanan and John Pringle.

That was John Pringle as Don Giovanni and Isabel Buchanan as Zelena. That was in a duet from Act 1, La Ci Daremo la Mano. There I'll Give You My Hand. And of course her betrothed is angered by the Don's attention to Zelena. Anyway, all ends well by the end of the opera. In that case, we had Richard Bonney. He conducted the Queensland Symphony Orchestra. Now, to end our time with the Don, the Serenade, De Viene la Finestra. Now, it's been transcribed for piano by Wilhelm Berghaus. Now, it comes from Act 2. Don Giovanni and Leporello have exchanged costumes, and Don Giovanni serenades Elvira's maid as soon as Elvira has left with Leporello, believing him to be the remorseful Don.

0: Oh, that was Dennis Henry. He played Der Vanni La Finestra. Come to the window. That comes from Act 2, and it's been transcribed for piano by Wilhelm Backhaus. Now, the serenade where Leporello in Don Giovanni's costume is led away by the unsuspecting Elvira, thus allowing the Don to make his escape in Leporello's costume. Now, that ends the first segment of A Touch of Class, and after a short break, the music will continue, and we'll have a piano concerto by Moscheles, at least anyway, and thanks, Craig, for your message too. And A Touch of Class continues in just a moment.
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0: 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And the music in A Touch of Class continues. Now, coming up, as I mentioned earlier, Piano Concerto No. 1 by Ignaz Moscheles will be coming up. But that's after the third movement, the Allegro from Sinfonia Concertante in E-flat major for clarinet, horn and orchestra by Friedrich Fuchs. Now, he was a composer, a conductor, teacher and a clarinetist, of course. Now, he was born just 4 years before Mozart. Now, he learned to play the clarinet, bassoon and the French horn, becoming a conductor of various military bands. Then in 1784, he moved to Paris to continue his professional career, where he joined the National Guards and the Paris Conservatoire to teach music theory and clarinet. Here now from Sinfonia Concertante in E-flat major for clarinet, horn and orchestra, we'll hear the third movement, the Allegro.

Sinfonia Concertante in E-flat major for clarinet, horn and orchestra. That was by George Friedrich Fuchs. Now, we heard the third movement, the Allegro, and that was performed by the Mannheim Kurpfalz Chamber Orchestra. Now, it was one of the founding orchestras of the Schwetzingen Festival. Now, that particular festival is held each May to early June each year. And now a not-so-familiar composer and virtuoso pianist, Ignaz Moscheles. Now, he was born in Prague in 1794, and he moved to Vienna around about 1808 to continue his studies, where he met his idol, Beethoven. Now, he was so impressed with Moscheles' abilities that he entrusted him with the preparation of the piano score of his opera Fidelio. Then, after extensive concert tours, Moscheles settled in London in 1821. Then, about 2 years later, he joined his friend and sometime pupil Felix Mendelssohn in 1843 as professor of piano at the Leipzig Conservatoire. Here now is Piano Concerto No. 1 in F major, and it's in three movements: Allegro, Maestoso, Adagio, and Rondo Allegro Vivace. Held Shelley at the piano.

0: That was Piano Concerto No. 1 in F Major, Opus 45, by Ignaz Moscheles. Now, he composed that in 1822, and he later revised that, and we've obviously listened to the revised version. Now, it was played by pianist Howard Shelley, who also directed the Tasmanian Symphony Orchestra. Now, during his lifetime, his time in London in the 1820s, Moscheles conducted the first English performance of Beethoven's Missa Solemnis and later Symphony No. 9. Now, the close friendship with Felix Mendelssohn developed soon after Moscheles accepted an invitation by Abraham Mendelssohn in Berlin to give piano lessons to Felix and Fanny. And, of course, it lasted for the rest of his life too. And anyway, A Touch of Class is going to continue in just a moment. And after the break, a short brief break, we'll have some opera.
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2: 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Take a look and see that there's more to us than just great listening.
0: And, of course, great listening continues in A Touch of Class with Peter now, and we come to a spot of opera. First up, we have the duet from I Puritani from Act 3 by Bellini. Vieni fra questa braccia, come to my arms. Takes place in the forest near the fortress. Anyway, Ricardo the Royalist, now he's returned in search of his love Elvira. Now she's the Puritan. Now as it turns out, she's nearby and Ricardo breaks out, come into my arms, reassuring she is his only love, and he quickly joins him in declaring of a love. A real romantic duet.

Alfredo Kraus Tanner as Arthur and Montserrat Cabal as Elvira of declaring their undying love in the passionate love duet Vieni, Vieni, fra questa braccia, come, come into my arms. It takes place in Act 3 of I Puritani. Now this romantic love interlude is abruptly interrupted as soldiers rush in to arrest Arthur. But just at that very moment, news arrives of the Royalists' final defeat and a general amnesty for all defenders. Of course, Elvira and Arthur embrace, bringing an end to their ordeal. Now we'll have Joan Sutherland and Carlo Bergonzi in another duet, this time from La Traviata by Verdi, Un Di Felice, One Day Happy.

Joan Sutherland and Carlo Bugonzi in a 1963 concert rendition of Unde Felici Etheria. One Day Happy Feels Ethereal. It comes from Act 1 from La Traviata when Violetta and Elfrido met for the first time. Elfrido sang about his love and feels like it is so mysterious and so ethereal. And it was a delight to the heart. And Violetta, she responds, first with a flutter, then both finally commit to each other. Richard Bonning conducted the National Philharmonic Orchestra. Now we'll have the Nocturne from String Quartet No. 2 in D major by Alexander Borodin.

0: Wilfred Lehman conducted the Queensland Symphony Orchestra, and that was a performance of the Nocturne. It comes from String Quartet No. 2 by Alexander Borodin. Now, he composed that in 1881, and he dedicated it to his wife. Now, composing music was only secondary to his career as a distinguished physician and chemist. Themes from String Quartet No. 2 appeared in the 1953 film Kismet, and A Touch of Class with Peter continues in just a moment.
1: The Reading Writing Hotline is there to help adults who have difficulties with reading, writing or spelling. Their number is 1300 655 06.
2: 1300 655 06.
1: Go on, take the plunge.
0: And I come to you on Radio Eastern 98.1. And if you've just joined us, you're listening to A Touch of Class with Peter. And the music now continues. We'll have some ballet this time. And it's a ballet really without a plot. Now, in 1933, Frederick Ashton and Constant Lambert, they created a ballet for the Vic Wells Ballet Company that was founded in 1931. Les Rendezvous was the title. Now, a scene where friends meet in a park to dance and socialise. It was choreographed by Ashton, and the music was arranged by Lambert. From the ballet music in the 1850 opera production, it was based on the parable L'Enfant Prodigue, The Prodigal Son by Francois Aubert. Here now is the ballet Rendezvous.

0: Richard Bonning. He conducted the English Concert Orchestra, and that was a performance of Les Rendezvous, a ballet with 8 dance sequences, and the music for that one was arranged by Constant Lambert from the ballet music that was in the 1850 opera Le Fant Prodigue, The Prodigal Son by François Aubert. Les Rendezvous was first staged in 1933 by the Vic Wells Ballet Company. And then later in 1956, it became the Royal Ballet by Royal Charter. Anyway, look, I'll let you know that Dion is in preparing for his program coming up at 9 o'clock and for Common Ground. Now, here he is to tell you all about it.
1: This is Common Ground. 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From Melbourne to Mzansi, across borders and time zones, this is where culture, community and conversation meet. Common Ground, Sundays, 9 to 11pm. Because no matter how far you roam, we're stronger on common ground.
0: And at the moment, it's a time we have left in A Touch of Class. We'll move to a secluded rendezvous.

In our secluded rendezvous, im chambre séparée, from the opera ball Operetta by Richard Heuberger, a concert rendition by Joan Sutherland that was sung in French. It's an arrangement and interpretation that was closer to the operetta as Heuberger had intended. Richard Bonning conducted the New Philharmonia Orchestra. The operetta is based on the 1876 comedy Les Dominos Roses, or The Pink Dominoes. Next, My Beautiful Fiorentina from Boccaccio, an operetta by Franz von Suppe. Boccaccio, a 14th century writer, has arrived in town to sell his latest novelette and is captivated by Fiorentina, who has been promised to another by her father. But by the end of the operetta, love prevails. Fiorentina and Boccaccio join in a Tuscan folk song, Mia Bella Fiorentina, My Beautiful Fiorentina.

0: That was Renata Holmes, soprano, and Verna Kren, tenor with the Vienna Folk Opera Orchestra, a concert rendition of My Beautiful Fiorentina, My Mia Bella Fiorentina, from Boccaccio, an operetta by Franz von Suppe. And we'll have a few minutes of music after this short brief message.
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0: And we just have a few more minutes in A Touch of Class for this week, and we'll have a violin interpretation of Love's Joy, Liebesfreude.

0: That was Liebesfreude, or Love's Joy. That was for violin and piano by Fritz Kreisler. And it's one of many encores Kreisler played at the end of his concerts. Robert McDuffie played an arrangement by Sergei Rachmaninoff for orchestra. Eric Kunzel conducted the in Cincinnati concert orchestra. And that ends A Touch of Class on Radio Eastern 98.1 for this week. I do thank you for listening, and I hope you enjoyed listening, and also there was something that you really enjoyed and gained pleasure with. Anyway, until next week, A Touch of Class returns, and until then, it's bye for now from Peter, and Dion is just coming up in a moment.
1: Peter, as always, thank you so much for your show. No doubt from the messages that I've seen. You got some beautiful messages pertaining your show. And as always, you set a basis, for classiness. And who knows, hopefully, I can contribute to it through my show. And this is Sunday nights. This is 9 p.m. This is Radio Eastern FM. And this is your host, Dion West.

0: Yeah, taking you back in time with those two classic songs. No doubt a lot of South Africans will remember and will probably even get slightly emotional, I would think. The Drifters, Kissing in a Back Row of the Movies. And the show was opened this evening by Mr. Terry Jacks. Seasons in the Sun. Goodness me, how I wish that we can have summer. Goodness me, the winter is, I think, quite ordinary at the moment and quite a bit of rain. Ladies and gentlemen, and luisteraars, julle is almal ingeskakel by Common Ground. And I'm your host, Dion West. And yeah, the show brought to you by Radio Eastern FM 98.1 every Sunday evening between 9 and 11 p.m. And gee, what a week we had. The Box did quite well yesterday against the Barbas. What was the score? 80-31. It's just a pity we couldn't see it on television. But anyway. Yours truly listened on the radio. It's like old school stuff. Jy sê, ek moes luister. Ek het ingeskakel op die Suid-Afrikaanse app van Radio Sonder Grense. So ek kom bietjie luister na die rugby. Because, yeah, we couldn't see it. It was not broadcasted. What a pity. But as you're aware, I attended a fabulous event yesterday. You know, South African matchup here in Melbourne. Eugene, to you and all the organisers, what a great event at the Greensboro Bowling Club, and it was fabulous that Radio Houston could be there and enjoy in the fun. And probably just after 9:15 this evening, ons gaan lekker gesels. Ek gaan gesels met 'n fantastiese dame wat ons daar ontmoet het gister, en sy het 'n pragtige story om met ons te deel. So is nou 9:10 or 9:10. Just let me break away for a couple of seconds.
1: Hi there, Graham Ross with the Winter Garden Clinic. During the 1950s, Sister Irene Haxton, a nursing sister at a small maternity hospital, started giving away seedling jacarandas to mothers on the birth of their baby. By 1962, over 7,000 seedling trees were growing in the surrounding suburbs, creating an annual blue haze in summer. This practice of giving young trees to new parents was quite common in several cities and rural towns across Australia. During winter, we celebrate Planet Ark's National Tree Day, when thousands of Aussies join forces to plant trees. We planted blue gums when our children were born, and now the trees are 30 metres tall and quite majestic, producing tons of oxygen and capturing tons of greenhouse gases every day. Yes, every tree counts. Good gardening from Graham Ross and the Winter Garden Clinic.
0: And yes, let's the music continue with the song. And yes, another classic, Dancing in the City. And yes, there was some dancing down last night in Greensboro. And thoroughly enjoyed. This is Marshall Hayne, Dion West, 11:09.

As I've indicated, Marshall Hain, Dancing in the City, getting close to 9:15. Dion West, and yes, I've got my guests all lined up and we're about to go. So no doubt, what I would like you to do, listeners, you have to stay tuned. Julle moet ingeskakel bly, want ons gaan net hierna, gaan ons lekker gesels met Lolly Safle. 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So, net so oomblik, terwyl ek wegbreek, dit is ons nuwe section or our new part to the show. It's going to be called simply My Story of My Story. 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
1: Dagte, bye.
0: And yes, this is Huey Lewis and the News.

song at a time. Welcome to Southern Sounds, Monday nights between 8 and 10 p.m. And yes, you're in the studio with me, Mr. Paul Simon. And he's talking about Graceland.

I'm Jim O'Brien with today's Towns and Cities of Australia. The Bogan Shire is situated on the edge of the outback. It has wildlife from both the inland and outback regions.

The area has an abundance of productive agricultural land for sheep and cattle and a large-scale cropping enterprise. Ningen is the headquarters of the Bogan Shire. Ningen farmers are highly competitive on local and international markets, and the large quantity of agricultural produce is conducive to the development of value-adding industries and market inventions. The Bogan Shire has three villages within its boundaries. Each one offers a unique insight into the lives of outback Australia. Hermadale, the village first came about in the early 1800s, with telephone services established in 1881, following a post office in 1887. The railway finally reached Hermadale in 1892 on its way to Cobar. Hermadale School opened its doors in 1901, followed by the police station in 1917. Gorillambone. The name Gorillambone is said to mean place of falling stars, according to legend. A large meteorite struck a hill near the town many years ago. Gorillambone boasts it's being the smallest town in Australia. Coolabah. The first inn was built in 1880s and stood about 2 kilometres from Coolabah on the Cobb & Co. route to Bourke. It was named the Three Legs of Man Hotel. It was then rebuilt in the town of Coolabah, and it too was named the Three Legs of Man Hotel. Remember, Bogan Shire in New South Wales, the edge of the outback. Join me next time for Towns and Cities of Australia.

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2: Sei was mis USA von Stella La. 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

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Is nou om en by, what is it, 7 minutes to 10. This is Dion West and you are tuned to Common Ground, the show focusing, of course, on ex-South Africans, but also those Australians that want to get to know ex-South Africans a bit better. Yes, all part of the integration process that is so critical here in Australia and Melbourne in particular. The show happening every Sunday night, 9 to 11 p.m. And yes, there are a couple of listeners on the other side of the Indian Ocean. Yes, South Africa. I know that's tuned in this evening, and I hope they are enjoying the show as much as I do in presenting it to you. But yeah, okay, let's spice it up again. This is Buckman Turner Overdrive. And you ain't seen nothing yet.

0: Gary Newman with that fabulous track, Cars. And before that, as I've indicated earlier, Tears for Fears and A Mad World and Buckman Turner Overdrive got us underway with You Ain't Seen Nothing Yet. Yes, it's about 55 minutes to go before the show will conclude. But yeah, there's a lot more action and activity still to come. And yeah, some beautiful old South African music I'm still going to play. And yeah, and then we will have some more Afrikaans music probably later this hour. Remember a couple of weeks ago, I had Karen, Suzanne, Clara and here on the show. And remember, listeners, we spoke about the official opening. It was today, on Sunday the 21st of June, of the South African Film Festival, the opening show here in Melbourne. So if there are listeners that have attended, please let me know. Remember, this goes through till about mid to late July. So, and I'm going to try and have Corinne Suzanne back on the show, hopefully, next week. But also remember, there are some double passes to be given away to the show. And if you are interested, please do reach out to us here at Radio Eastern FM 98.1 9722981. 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

Do you remember this sound? I'm not going to tell you who it is. I'll circle back a bit later. But it brings back memories. 12 or 7 after 10. Dion West, Common Ground.

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2: I always wondered what it means to be logical.

Yeah, just want to recap on those three tracks that I played just before Supertramp as Logical Song. Yes, some classical South African tracks. The first one was from the band Petite Chevelle, and the track's name was It Was the Wind, and then The Rising Suns, Going Down, and then also Charisma with Mammy Blue. So, yes, some listeners just asked me, come on, Dion, share the information with us. And yes, I have obliged. But anyway, let's continue with Super Freak and Le Freak.

classic song from late 79, touching 80. And yes, it sticks with Babe.

Yes, what a fabulous, beautiful little track that's been and still is today. It's getting close to 10:30 here on Radio Eastern FM 98.1. Dion West, ja, ek is hier saam met julle, Common Ground Show. En ons gaan bietjie ook nou 'n paar Afrikaanse songs weer speel. 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do watch my post on Facebook, and I'll keep you informed as to what's going to happen.

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1: 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En dit was die weergawe. Dion West, and it's now about 17 minutes to go before 11 o'clock. Thank you so much. And yeah, to my very favorite listener. Yes, Maureen. I know that track by it was the one in the center. The gentleman's name or the artist called Randall Wickham. And the track was called Clear, which means color or colors. It's got quite a bit of a political meaning to the track, but yeah, it's so beautifully sung. It was constructed and delivered just as he could. Unfortunately passed away quite a couple of years ago, and left a huge mark on South African and especially Afrikaans music. And and I love bringing him and showcasing some of his songs on our show.
2: Regular physical activity can help prevent heart disease, stroke, and high blood pressure. It can reduce your risk of developing type 2 diabetes and some cancers. And it will help build and maintain healthy bones, muscles, and joints, reducing the risk of injury. And it will promote psychological well-being. So you should try to be active every day in as many ways as you can. Aim to put together at least 30 minutes of moderate intensity physical activity on most and preferably all days. And if you can, also try to enjoy some regular, vigorous activity for extra health and fitness. But check with your doctor before you start a program of vigorous activity.
1: And yes, with us this evening is Mr. Randy Edelman, an uptown, up-tempo woman. Yeah, can love work across the lines? I wonder.
3: The way that most things do, a thousand crammed in one place, but the only face was you.

And yes, so that lab story has come to an end. And yeah, there's always the question is, you know, you probably should take those type of critical and very important decisions and discussions on quite early in the piece. And Randy, what a beautiful track. And yeah, no doubt love drifted apart. And yeah, they all went on to become bigger and better and do their own thing. Gee, what a show this evening. Bringing it to you here all the way from the outer eastern suburbs in Melbourne, Dion West, Common Ground, Radio Eastern FM 98.1. But some further beautiful tracks, Leslie Ray Dowling and The Spaniard.

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1: And this is Lucky Dubi. Seeing us out, Bako Laleni. And before that, Mr. Pierre de Chamois and Levon. Fabulous having you here with me this evening. You were great. Awesome. Fabulous. As always. Of course, back next Sunday night. But guess what? Back tomorrow night with Southern Sounds.

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Recorded in Melbourne in 1928, Art Chapman's Rex Cabaret Orchestra with a track called Breeze, and it came from an album called Melbourne in the 1920s, Volume 3. Hello and welcome to Down Memory Lane. My name is Streamer. The program is brought to you courtesy of the Community Radio Network, and I play music from the first half of the 20th century. And at the end of the show last week, I announced that we were going to have some Peggy Lee, Mildred Bailey, the Boswell sisters and Louis Armstrong. But that's actually not what I had planned for this week. That's next week's lineup. This week, we are celebrating that earlier in June, we had Global Wind Day and Fly a Kite Day. They were the same day. Actually, they were the 15th of June. And so today I've got songs about the breeze, winds. We've got one kite song. And so I hope you can hang around for the windy, breezy, blowy show that's today's show. Anyway, that first track there was Breeze. Next up, Trade Winds.

Two tracks there with Tommy Dorsey and his orchestra providing the music. The one we just heard then was Like a Leaf in the Wind. Stuart Foster and the Sentimentalists were giving us the vocals, and that was recorded in 1946. And from 1940, before that, we heard Trade Winds. We had Frank Sinatra on the vocals there. That came from a double album called Frank Sinatra with Tommy Dorsey and his orchestra, a very good album to be owning. And the album that Stuart Foster and the Sentimentalists track came from was an album called They Also Sang with Tommy Dorsey. It has some very interesting information on it, like what time they actually recorded tracks. Things like they started recording this track at 10 o'clock at night and finished at 3 o'clock in the morning. That's how precise the information is. Yeah, that album, They Also Sang with Tommy Dorsey. The liner notes are quite interesting. Anyway, enough about that. It's the music. It's the music we're interested in. You're listening to Down Memory Lane, brought to you by the Community Radio Network. My name is Streamer. I play music mostly from the first half of the 20th century. Today we're celebrating that earlier in June we had Global Wind Day and Fly a Kite Day. So next up, we've got something that's not about either. However, it's the Windy City Seven giving us the music. They're here with Eddie Condon.

Just then, March Winds and April Showers, Teddy Joyce and his orchestra with Eric Whiteley on the vocals. And that followed on from Eddie Condon and his Windy City 7, which is why the track was included in the show, A Beat to the Socks, recorded in 1938 from an album called Beat to the Socks, a collection of Eddie Condon's work on the Jazz Great, or rather in the Jazz Great series. Well, I did mention it was Go Fly a Kite Day, or just Fly a Kite Day that we were celebrating, but I have only one song about flying a kite, and here it is now.

Night Wind, Helen Ward there, and she was with Benny Goodman and his orchestra from an album Queen of Big Band Swing. She recorded that in 1935, and it followed on from Bing Crosby, who was with John Scott Trotter and his orchestra from an album called The Most Welcome Groaner, Bing Crosby, of course. A very interesting name for an album.

Lena Horne with a 1941 recording of Ill Wind. She was with Lou Bring and his orchestra. That followed on from Xavier Cugar and his orchestra with Dinah Shaw on the vocals from an album called The Coconut Pudding Vendor, The Breeze and I, and that was recorded in 1940. Well, it's half an hour into the show. You're listening to Down Memory Lane, which is a program brought to you by the Community Radio Network. Today we're celebrating that earlier in June we had Global Wind Day and Fly a Kite Day. And I actually cannot remember if that day was even remotely windy. Maybe I should have taken more notice. Anyway, because it's half an hour into the show, it's time for our Vintage Comedy with Streamer. And here is Doris, the goddess of wind.

0: the goddess of the wine, the wine both rough and rude. They say I'm even more unkind than man's ingratitude. I'm really not an ill wind, though I don't get many thanks for being, well, a frolic wind, just one of nature's pranks. I put things in a whirl, I'm just a naughty little girl. I'm Doris, a goddess of wind. My behavior's quite undisciplined. I rush through the valleys and tear up the trees and brush up the hair on old Scotch Gillie's knees. I'm Doris, a goddess of wind. And although you suppose you're thick-skinned, taking tea in the garden when skies are so blue, and you think there's no breeze to disturb your bon goût, but you eat a few crumpets and see what I'll do. It's the wind, it's the wind. I quite delight in blowing carrier pigeons from their course, and I do the most peculiar things to messages in Morse. I lurk in all the churches when the curate reads a prayer, and find the open spaces in his woolsey underwear. Oh, I seek out every niche. I'm just a wicked little bit witch. I'm Doris, a goddess of wind. Ooh! I make old ladies burp when they're gin. Transformations and toupees I tear into shreds. Then I blow all the clothes off their old feather beds. I'm Doris, a goddess of wind. I chap parlour maids' hands till they're skinned. Then I whiz down the chimney and frighten the cook, or turn over the leaves of Aunt Agatha's book and blow all the soot up her old ingle nook. It's the wind, it's the wind. I'm Doris, a goddess of wind. I make all sorts of things come unpinned. I blow through the bedrooms and blow out the light. My life's just one blow through from morning till night. I'm Doris, a goddess of wind, and I don't care a puff when I've sinned. I rustle the newspapers all over town, and just after breakfast attack Major Brown, and ruin his daily before he sits down. It's the wind, it's the wind.
1: From an album called Infinite Variety, a great collection of comedy tracks, we have Doris, the Goddess of Wind from 1939. Douglas Bing was the vocalist and Norman Hackforth on the piano. Now, you might remember that Norman Hackforth often plays the piano for Noel Coward. Well, I have another really silly song for you. Here is Airman, Airman, Don't Put the Wind Up Me.
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0: 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When I fly, they all

The popular songwriters Gordon and Revel have written a great score for the picture Collegiate. I'd like to sing one of the songs, I Feel Like a Feather in the Breeze. And as a surprise, ladies and gentlemen, Harry Revel accompanies me on the piano. Harry? What am I gay about? 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What does my heart hooray about? Why do I feel like I do? This world is heavenly.

Just like a feather in the breeze, a happiness trip, I'd have packed my grip. Yes, folks, I'm all ready to go. Pack my other shirt and choose a pebbico. 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Park your carcass, don't you feel blue? You can park your carcass on a feather too. Look, there's Kansas, Ohio, Illinois, and there's Pennsylvania, boy. And look, there's New York State, gosh, oh, gee, long time no see. I'll go like a feather in the breeze. My heart will be light. I'm hoping we...

Eddie Cantor there from an album called Radio Songs Volume 1. He was with Harry Rebel on the piano, and the orchestra was being directed by, or conducted rather, by Lou Gress. I Feel Like a Feather in the Breeze. He recorded that in 1935. And before that, from an album, double album called Comic Cuts, which is exactly what it is offering up, Jack Payne and the BBC Dance Orchestra, Jack and the Ensemble, with Airman, Airman, Don't Put the Wind Up Me. 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My name is Streamer. You can get in touch with me, streamer88.5@gmail.com. I would love to hear from you, comments, complaints, suggestions. And next up, we've got Four Winds and the Seven Seas.

a song that somehow manages to romanticise a breakup and homelessness. That was The Four Winds and the Seven Seas. Sammy Kay and his orchestra, Tony Alamo or Alamo and the Kay Choir as the vocalist. Now, if you're going to go searching for information about Tony Alamo, I suggest that you also put the name Sammy Kay in your search engine. Otherwise, you get some information about someone who wasn't very nice. And I don't think it's the same Tony Alamo. Rightio, The Four Winds and the Seven Seas was recorded in 1949. And it came from an album called Swing and Sway with Sammy Kay. And next up, we've got two songs about breezes.

Another song making light of being homeless, Breezing Along with the Breeze from 1940, the Merry Macs with an unidentified instrumental accompaniment, and the Breeze before that, Brian Lawrence and his Quaglino's Quartet from an album called Memphis by Morning. Well, it's nearly time for me to be out of here. To take us to the end of the show, we have a bit of sung Shakespeare. We have Al Bowley with the Henderson Twins, King Snake Hips Johnson and his West Indian Dance Band with Blow, Blow, Thy Winter Wind from 1940. And of course, it's wind so that it rhymes with the rest of the poem, Shakespeare, for you. This is Down Memory Lane. My name is Streamer. This program is brought to you by the Community Radio Network. Come along next week for some Peggy Lee, Mildred Bailey, Boswell Sisters and Louis Armstrong, and I will definitely be bringing that to you next week. I hope you can email me, and very much thank you for listening.

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1: Bold Venture. Adventure, intrigue, mystery, romance, starring Humphrey Bogart and Lauren Bacall. Together in the sultry setting of tropical Havana and the mysterious islands of the Caribbean, Bold Venture.

0: Once again, the magic names of Humphrey Bogart and Lauren Bacall bring you Bold Venture and a tale of mystery and intrigue.
1: Well, I don't think it's a lot to ask you to do, Shannon.
2: Answer me a question, friend. How do you know what's a lot for me to do?
3: Well, if you ask me...
2: No one asked you.
3: Personally, I'd like to go to Batabano. I just want to go on record in case someone asks me how I feel about going to Batabano. This morning I woke up, stretched, and said to myself, oh, to be in Batabano now that the dew is on the pineapple.
1: You like this town, Mr. Val. My wife here and I think it's one of the most interesting in Cuba. Don't we, Alice?
4: I loved it. And you'll get $100 for delivering the boat, Mr. Shannon.
1: Make it $125.
2: Well, if all you want me to do is take that cabin cruiser back to its owner in Batabano, why don't you do it yourself?
1: Alice wants to stay in Havana and shop.
3: Maybe on the way we can stop at the Isle of Pines, Slate. I've heard that place is interesting and educational and good for inhaling.
2: You can stick your head under a towel with a camphor ball and get the same thrill.
4: Maybe we should try to get someone else, Jimmy.
2: Make it $150.
1: I don't know, Shannon.
3: $137.50.
1: Here's the key.
2: Just one more thing, Mr. Drew. How do we get back to Havana?
1: By train. I stopped in on the way here and bought tickets. Just take the boat to Batabano, deliver it to Emilio Lopez, who'll be waiting for you when you dock. And here, give him this envelope, too. Then take the train home. Simple.
2: The $137.50?
1: Give it to him, Alice.
4: Mm-hmm. 120, 30, 37, and 50 cents.
2: Now it's simple. Here's $50, sailor. Go buy yourself some clothes. I want you to look nice in Batabano.

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1: Why squander your hard-earned money in a penny arcade, Marty? 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
0: 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Oh, hi, Alice. 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Las Delicias del Sultan, the Sultan's Delight. Very comical. 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
0: 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Ask me to meet you here at the penny arcade. A fella's got to fill in the time. That's why people come here, to spend their pennies. I should be different.
1: You're different, Marty. That's why I want you to see me wound round in silk.
0: Live for it, dream girl.
1: Because you're different. Husband Jimmy dies. Also friend Emilio Lopez.
0: So our path will be strewn with flowers for the dead. You know what? I'm happy about the whole thing. You'll raise a finger and they dance for us. Huh, Alice?
1: Jimmy. My innocent Jimmy. The dreary husband thinks I don't know what he's been up to.
0: Even a guy like him wants to think he owns a secret. On rainy days, it happens to me, too.
1: He thinks I'm sweet, ignorant, everything his wife should be. It could shame him that I know he stole for me.
0: A cargo of silk peeled from a Barabana warehouse, loaded onto Emilio's cabin cruiser, and from there transferred to a fishing boat. Shameful. Also very tricky. But what fishing boat, dream girl, mine?
1: Maybe the name of the boat was in the envelope Jimmy gave Shannon. Maybe it was the punchline to a story he whispered in his ear. Didn't want his girls to blush. I remember they laughed.
0: Run it down again, dream girl. You do what?
1: I wear widow's weeds for Jimmy. Go to Barabano to give my condolences to Emilio's orphans.
0: And me? I tickle Shannon with a feather for the name of a fishing boat. Such a lush life. Run home to Jimmy, girl. I got a penny that's burning a hole through a dream.

0: It's a nice cabin cruiser the man's got here, sailor. Why don't you go below and put something on the galley stove? Liable to be a chilly night.
1: Sure. Hey, Slate, come here.
0: Now, what's the trouble?
1: The door to the galley's locked. See? Won't open.
0: Well, then you'll have to stand real close to me in the deckhouse, sailor. You'll have to... You want something, mister?
2: You two don't know how lucky you are.
0: You read head bumps from a distance, buster?
2: Just about. He says you don't have to go to Barabanda tonight.
1: You're quite a buster, buster. What else don't we have to do?
2: Jimmy Drew told me to catch you before you left. Said give me the envelope he gave you and I'd take the boat to Barabanda myself. Come on, give.
0: Why should Drew suddenly change his mind?
2: Come on, let's not play with the question. Off the boat, kiddies, before I have to...
0: Sailor, didn't he say something about tossing somebody?
1: I heard him. Shall we?
0: Yeah, have an arm and a leg, sailor.
1: You're so good to me.
0: Now, let's go to Batabano.
3: Hi! Hello! Buenos dias, Chiquita. Maria, hi.
4: Mona, baby. Niño.
1: You're just the answer to Batabano's prayers, aren't you, Slate boy? You heave into port and the girl population does nip-ups. Bang each other over the head with fish.
0: Well, I'm liked here, sailor. I left many fond memories in Batabano.
3: Hello over there. You enjoy yourself on my boat. Therefore, you are Slate Shaman?
0: Yeah, if you're Emilio Lopez, come on and take it away from us. We've had it.
3: And now I get it back. I go.
0: Here, I'll give you a hand.
3: Gracias. You are a courteous messenger boy. You deliver my boat, you hold my hand. Gracias.
0: Pretty and fresh as the minute I got her, Lopez. Take a look around if you want.
3: Who needs when stands before my eyes the delicious equipment you brought with you?
0: Huh?
1: He means me, Slate. See? Give me half a chance in Batabano and I can make a name for myself, too. Care to give it a whirl, Emilio?
3: I am already dizzy in the head from you, deliciosa, delicious one. Aye, but first the affairs of finance for your exquisite manner of special delivery.
0: Now, don't worry about it, Emilio. We've already been paid. Drew paid us.
3: He did not mention to you the matter of a bonus, which I have locked in the galley and for which the key hangs around my neck?
0: Well, I'm not one to quibble about a bonus.
1: If you were, I'd break your leg.
3: It should happen to me from you, deliciosa. I get it.
0: Oh, Emilio, I'm supposed to give you this envelope.
3: I know. I tease myself waiting for it. First I unlock the lock, swing wide the door, and...
1: Slate, what happened to him?
0: He's dead, sailor. Shot dead. Yeah, but this gun, see? Rigged up as a booby trap. When the door opened, this tricky string set up pulled the trigger. Would have killed anyone who...
1: And I tried to open it because you wanted something hot to drink.
0: Oh, so I didn't get it. Now, what could have teased Emilio about this envelope? Let's find out, shall we?
1: Dead, Slate. Maybe it was personal.
0: Yeah. Yeah, I guess it was. Girl's name on a slip of paper. Ella Wiley. Well, how do you like Batabano now, sailor? The dew on the pineapples just turned to tears. Well, cut it out, sailor.
1: What's the matter with you? All I'm doing is trimming my cuticles.
0: Well, cut it out. That's the first sign of a fugitive, a cuticle trimmer. Besides, it makes me nervous.
1: What's a girl supposed to do when she's waiting for a train? Eat apples?
0: Well, stop hinting around, sailor. This apple's for on the train. Just sit still and stop making yourself obvious.
1: The whole police force about Abano probably knows by this time that we're the two from that cabin cruiser.
0: I doubt it. People who wave to me are my friends. If a cop mentioned my name to any of them, all they do is shake their heads.
1: Well, I want to get back to Havana. What time does that train leave?
0: A few minutes. Take it easy. Wait a minute.
1: What's the matter?
0: Here, take a bite of apple. Buy you a magazine, Mrs. Drew?
5: What? Oh, Mr. Shannon, am I glad to see you. I've been looking all over for you.
0: What are you doing here?
5: It's in the papers already. What happened to Emilio? I came here to find you, to ask you about it. The papers were vague.
0: Who rigged that booby trap in the galley? You or your husband?
5: I don't know what you're talking about.
0: And who's Ella Wiley?
5: Ella Wiley?
0: Who is she?
5: Oh, Mr. Shannon, believe me, I don't have the least idea. I drove down to Bottabano as soon as I heard. Booby traps? Ella Wiley? Well, the paper said nothing about it. I don't understand.
0: Well, maybe your husband does. He's still in Havana?
5: I left him there. I suppose he's still there.
0: Uh-huh. Well, don't run away from Havana, Mrs. Drew. The joint would get empty without you.

0: another bite of the apple now, Slate? We're almost inside the Havana Depot.
1: You sent the wire to Drew telling him to meet us?
0: You counted the words on it, pared it down to 10. What do you mean, did I send it?
1: I'm just checking things off in my mind, Sailor. Hey, what's happened?
0: You can pick me up off the floor now, Slate. I didn't get my laugh.
1: Oh, come on, we must have hit something.
0: Slate, what is it? Why are all the people running?
1: Now, don't look. Just don't look.
0: Oh, it's a man, Slate. The train.
1: Yeah. A man who was once Jimmy Drew.
0: Take me home, Slate, quick.
1: Next time we'll edge our telegrams in black. What is it about our sailor that always makes us eyewitnesses to people's dying?

0: Death upon him waits, then by choo-choo to Havana, the train she sighs, because a man's spinny life on railroad ties.
1: Make him cut it out, Slate.
2: You heard it, King. No more sad songs for the lady.
0: I know no other way to weep for the dead who are strangers to me, Mr. Slate.
2: I'll introduce them to you. A fisherman named Emilio Lopez and a husband called Jimmy Drew. Now that you're friends, how will you weep?
0: I am sorry, Mr. Slate, Lady Sailor.
2: Ella Wiley. How does a girl with a hometown-type name of Ella cause the violent death of two men, Sailor?
1: I knew a girl named Ella once who eloped with a village idiot. Town played them off with a brass band.
2: Schoolgirl chum, huh? Think it's the same one?
1: I doubt it. Ella's a big wheel back home now. Hear from her regularly. Runs a shelter for homeless cats. Says I should come home.
2: Why don't you, Sailor? It's a better life than the one I give you here.
1: When you work it out, Slate, let me know. Let me know why a short cruise to Batabano winds two murders around our necks.
2: Murders? What makes you think Drew was murdered?
1: Don't you? Sure you do. So do I. See how you rub off on me, Slate? That's why I don't go home.

0: Alice?
1: That you, Marty?
0: Yeah, open up.
2: Holding you like this, it makes glows all over.
1: We'll come back to it. Right now, there's not a lot of time.
2: Should have seen the look on his face, Alice, when I pushed him off that platform. When he was falling, you couldn't tell whether his face meant fright or ecstasy.
1: I've seen it. I hated it.
2: I got a shoulder that you could forget on.
1: Listen to me, Marty. The silk is on a boat named the Ella Wiley. We've got to be in Batabano tonight to get it out of...
2: Tonight, 6 hours from now. Want to try the shoulder?
1: I'm nervous, Marty.
2: Come on, try it.
1: I like it. It settles the nerves.

0: Want a room, mister? Well, you couldn't have come to a neater, cleaner, gloomier place than this.
1: Senorita, I...
0: No extra charge for the gloom, mister. Every room with the gloom. Ah, nothing.
1: Senorita, please, I'm about to tell
2: you... Look, sailor, just place your left hand on your...
1: Senor, por favor, it is important...
2: Let me finish, Buster. Thanks. Place your left hand on your heart, sailor. Bow from the waist, click your heels, hand the man the register, and tell him it's $3.50 a day. If he winces, let him have it for three.
1: What must a man do to get in a word sideways?
0: That brings the rates back up to $3.50.
1: 12 years I've been on the police force of Batabano. For the first time in my life, they send me to Havana, all expenses paid, and I'm greeted by silly criminals.
2: You've got an expense account and you're complaining?
1: Si. I have an ulcer. He's not here yet, but I feel it coming. Also have been stolen many crates of silk from a Batabano warehouse, to which we point tourists with pride. Also is a favorite son, Lopez the fisherman, murdered with shreds of stolen silk on his boat. Complaints. Talk to me about your complaints.
0: I've been having these funny aches in my legs lately, doctor. You think...
1: Comes from running away from scenes of crime. I get them running toward the same thing. Right here in the cows of the leg.
2: Well, I hate to break up smooching about our operations, Buster, but who told you it was us?
1: Oh, it was a very jolly inquisition. All the Batabano girls who it took me hours to wheedle out of them your name, Senor Shannon. I giggled it out of them.
0: And now you've come to giggle us into an arrest, huh, giggler?
1: Only to observe you until you prove yourselves guilty, Senorita. As long as all the expenses are paid in Havana.
2: Well, sorry to break it up, pal. We're going back to Batabano.
1: I'd never have kicks on a case. Go to Batabano. I follow leisurely. But take care, senor. There is a side of me that does not giggle.

0: I thought you knew everyone in Batabano, Slade.
1: Well, that was last year. This year, I got you. Can I help it if a girl named Ella Wiley sneaks into the city without letting me know?
0: What are we going to do now?
1: I'll keep asking. Oh, there's a guy over there who looks like he's been around for a while.
0: For a while? With that long gray beard and that glittering eye? Ask him which boat he sailed on, Slate. The Nina, the Pinta, or the Santa Maria.
1: Buenos dias, senor.
2: Buenos dias.
1: You know this waterfront pretty well?
2: It is my wife and my mother and my sweetheart.
0: That's a cozy group.
1: Ever heard of a girl who...
2: At my age, I have heard everything.
1: Well, let me finish, will you? Ever hear of an Ella Wiley?
2: Last week, she was hauled out in scrape, senor.
0: That's the custom in Batabano?
2: That is the custom with boats of whom the underneath is stuck to with barnacles.
1: Well, what do you know, sailor? All day we've been looking for a girl, and we should have been looking for a boat. Senor, what kind of a boat is the Ella Wiley?
2: For fishing. One such as that one over there and the rest.
1: And where would I find the Ella Wiley?
2: Far, down that way, almost to the end. What interest do you have of this boat, senor?
1: I want to look it over, maybe buy it.
2: Like the other senor, see?
1: Huh? What other senor?
2: 2 nights ago, a man was aboard her. For what reason, I ask myself. Now I know. Perhaps to buy it.
0: What man are you talking about, honey?
2: Honey? As from the bees?
0: Well, let's not get racy. Just tell us what man you saw.
2: I confess it, senorita. I did not notice. Merely a man.
1: Well, that was probably Jimmy Drew loading silk. Entertain your boyfriend, sailor. I'm going for a walk.
0: Why don't I just run along beside you, huh?
1: Well, look at him, sailor. His beard's curling already. You can't leave him like that. See you later.

0: What took you so long, Slate?
1: It took 10 minutes to cut a ship's mooring line, set her adrift on a lonesome sea. Where a cop out for a moonlight dip might find her, that is, if he's kept in condition.
0: The Ella Wiley?
1: You got a head with a nose on your shoulder, sailor.
0: And the bucket of paint hanging on your arm. You know, I can remember when you didn't need a bucket of paint to do a town, Slate. I can remember when you... Ah, Slate, you're pooped. Poor boy.
1: Hold it, sailor, right here.
0: You're going to paint words on the pilings?
1: On that fishing boat over there, the Lila V. Like her? Picked her out of the crowd. A few clever strokes of this tired paintbrush, and the Lila V becomes the Ella Wiley.
0: Well, that's a neat trick. How are you going to do that?
1: Lila, first L becomes an E. I becomes an L. That gives us Ella.
0: And I'm a genius at making V's into W's, Slate.
1: Sure, and in no time at all, we'll have Ella Wiley, a girl who never left home.

0: cold, Slade. Why don't we go below and wait for them?
1: What a bird brain you are. If they got us in a hold of this fishing boat, we'd never get out of there alive.
0: That means we're going to get off this deck alive, huh?
1: Sailor, you can get out of this if you want to. Just walk away. I'll meet you back in Havana.
0: A girl complains of the cold, and right away her fellow tells her to take a walk. Don't you know what to do when a girl says it's a cold night?
1: I'll split my woolen socks with you. The right one's got no toe in it. You can use it for a turtleneck.
0: You think I won't take you up on it? You're crazy. Go ahead. Take the sock off. Hey, we're getting guests late. What do we do now?
1: Well, say hello to them.
0: Oh. Hello, Mrs. Drew. Well, if it isn't the lad we dropped off a boat. Welcome, folks, to the good ship Ella Wiley. Have a good time.
2: What do you know, Alice? A ship full of heisted silk and two monkeys to guard it for us.
3: How did you two get here?
1: Usual way, down the street, on the dock, onto the ship. Is there any other way?
2: So you found out about the ship, too, huh?
1: Sure. Jimmy Drew heisted a load of silk and stashed it on the Ella Wiley, then ran back to Havana.
3: It's a pity about you, Shannon, knowing so much.
1: Stick with me, kid. I know more.
0: That's Slater Wisdinger with the things he knows. Sometimes it frightens me. I tell you, just frightens me.
2: Try getting scared about this.
1: Your gun doesn't make any difference. Put yourself in my place. I'm a guy who just happens to know the lady's husband scooted back to Havana in Lopez's cabin cruiser. Because he hired me to take it back to Lopez with a piece of paper that told Lopez where he hid the silk.
3: You should have given Marty that piece of paper before you went to Batabano. Then all this wouldn't be happening to you.
2: Wait a minute, Alice. The boy's got something on his mind.
1: What do you need more killings for, Marty? You got a hole full of silk.
0: And I need a new dress.
3: Stop playing with them, Marty. Get rid of them.
1: You're a bloodthirsty girl, Alice. Must have been you who rigged that booby trap.
2: Picked myself a winner, huh, Shannon?
0: Oh, I don't know. Don't start cashing your tickets till the race is over, kid.
1: Now, we're not hard to please, Marty. Enough of that silk to take care of the time we spent keeping it for you.
2: Jimmy wanted the silk, too. Got him a railroad track.
1: Yeah, but look, Marty. After all, we got here first. We could have run away with this boat.
2: Yeah. That's right, you could have. Let me go look at that silk. Cover him with your gun, Alice. I'm going down into the hold.
3: All right.
1: Away, Alice.
4: Open it, go! Open it!
3: I'm gonna kill you, Shannon. I'm gonna shoot you and watch you.
5: Marty.
1: Hand me a gun, sailor. Yeah, thanks.
4: Let me out!
0: Should I, Slate?
1: In a second. Marty! Marty, you shot Alice. You hear me, Marty? You shot her. I've got a gun. Sailor's gonna open the door. Throw your gun out first, then come out with your hands up.
4: Okay, Shannon.
1: Sailor, hit the deck.
0: Slate. Slate, are you all right?
1: Warm enough for you now, Sailor?
0: Well, just tell me if you're all right.
1: Well, how am I supposed to be? I just shot a man.
0: He tried to kill us.
1: Yeah, that's right, isn't it? Keep telling me that.
0: I'll take you back to Havana, Slate.
1: Sure, let's go.

0: my.
1: Huh? What'd you say?
0: I said my.
2: It's a pretty night, isn't it?
1: Paper said it was going to rain.
2: There's not a cloud in the sky.
1: Paper said it was going to rain.
2: What do they know?
1: What do you know?
2: I'll show you.
0: My. Look at that moon, Slate.
1: You're crazy, sailor. It's pouring down rain.
0: My.
1: Sailor, come back to me. Get hold of yourself. It's thundering, lightning.
2: It happens to you, too, huh? My.
3: And so, our two stars, Humphrey Bogart and Lauren Bacall, have brought to a close our latest Bold Venture story. Special music was composed and conducted by David Rose. May we invite you to listen again next week at this time for another exciting adventure starring Humphrey Bogart and Lauren Bacall together in Bold Venture.

It was up at Mike's the other night. There was really quite a sight. Gather around, folks, while I give you all the lowdown. It's a mess, too. Tables were filled with gaudy frails chewing on their fingernails. They were waiting for the man from Harlem. It's a throw, things are moving kind of slow. Everybody's nerves were getting jumpy, you know, people sort of frivolous like that. All at once the room was still, men forgot all about the bill. Who should enter but the man from Harlem? 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It's an awful mess, ain't it? Oh, you muggins, that's really muggins. 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I'm gonna tell you more about it, tell you more about it. Everybody rolled their eyes. Women started heaving sighs. Someone hollered, music, lights, and gin. 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Everybody cleared a space. They had big, broad smiles on every face. How they all loved to see the man from Harlem.

rails, and it sure did look kind of low. 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Come on, Sandy.

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Tonight we're going to enjoy a mix of big band and swing band music together with the best trad jazz, just like this.

Normally played by a big band or a swing band, A March of the Bobcats, written by Ray Burdick, Bob Crosby and Bob Haggart. And, of course, it was usually Bob Crosby and the Bobcats who played that particular tune. Tonight I've played the version by Frank Coughlin and his Dixielanders. And Spanish Mama, which was written by Billy Myers and Elmer Schobel, played by Doc Cook and his Dreamland Orchestra.

10th Avenue Jazz Band with a Rhythm King. And Hal Smith's California Swing Cats with a tune written by Earl Hines and very appropriately named Piano Man.

0: hug him in the morning, kiss him every night, give him plenty loving, treat him right. Son's a good man. Nowadays it's hard to find. Ah, yeah, it's hard to find.
1: Two unmistakable voices there, weren't they? 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

written by Benny Goodman, Edgar Sampson and Mitchell Parrish. Don't Be That Way, and of course that was Benny Goodman and his orchestra. Ella Fitzgerald, backed by Dick Hyman on the organ, with the song written by Dong Ray, Gene DePaul and Richard Jones, Your Red Wagon. 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That's called self-promotion if you didn't quite pick it up.

Recorded in 1939, Lionel Hampton and his orchestra with the Benny Carter Spencer Williams composition When Lights Are Low. And Ivy Anderson singing about a very unusual situation, wasn't it? She had rocks in her bed, and that was written by Duke Ellington, and Ivy Anderson was backed by Duke Ellington and his orchestra. A couple of tracks now which were issued by the Australian Jazz Museum based at One Turner comes from a couple of their CDs that they put out. This first one from Fred Parks, New Rhythm Kings.

You have to tap your foot to that song, don't you? And I misled you just a little. That track from Len Barnard's jazz band, and Taking No Risks, which was recorded in Sydney in 1953. The songwriter was Ade Monsborough. Actually comes out on Bill Armstrong's Bill Arm Music label. But Fred Park's New Rhythm Kings did come out from the Australian Jazz Museum, and the song was Don't Let It Bother You, and it was recorded in 1987 at the South Melbourne Town Hall. The singer was Bill Howard, and the song was written by Harry Revell and Mac Gordon. This lady's got a very unusual voice, and it takes a little getting used to, but I really love her. This is Kathy Breyer.

Well, that's a band in a hurry. Tuba Skinny with the Jabbo Smith tune Jazz Battle. Jabbo Smith's group was the first one to record that song, Jazz Battle. And Kathy Bryar with Some of These Days.

da ba ba da ba ba ba ba ba ba ba ba ba ba ba ba ba ba ba ba ba ba ba ba ba ba ba ba ba ba ba ba ba ba ba ba ba ba ba ba ba ba ba ba ba ba ba ba ba ba ba ba ba ba ba ba ba ba ba ba ba ba ba ba ba ba ba ba ba ba ba ba ba ba ba ba ba ba ba ba ba ba ba ba ba ba ba ba ba ba ba ba ba ba ba ba ba ba ba ba ba ba ba ba ba ba ba ba ba ba ba ba ba ba ba ba ba ba ba ba ba ba ba ba ba ba ba ba ba ba ba ba ba ba 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

Paul Ash and his orchestra with Taking the Sun, Hang Out the Moon, and Louis Armstrong with the song he wrote with Lil Hardin Armstrong, Hotter Than That.

Red and Myth Stompers from 1927 with a tune which was really a foot tapper, wasn't it? Slippin' Around. It was written by Myth Mole. The red in Red and Myth Stompers is Red Nichols, so it's Red Nichols and Myth Mole's group, the Red and Myth Stompers.

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Cilla Black. Oh, she's a wonderful singer, isn't she? Or she was, sadly. Cilla Black, and Something Tells Me Something's Going to Happen Tonight. I hope it is. The music continues, and here's a bracket that kicks off with Dina Martin and Dean Martin, and after that, a track from the film The Muppets. A great film, and they had some great music. First of all, Dina and Dean O.

That was a Peter Allen song, When I Get My Name in Lights. Well, Peter Allen certainly did. And David Campbell is doing so, isn't he? A great song and a great singer there on Radio Eastern. How about we do a little bit of California Dreaming?

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0: I Remember You and Art Garfunkel. I guess most of us will associate that song with Frank Ifield, but in fact it was written way back in 1941. The music provided by Victor Scherzinger and the lyrics by the great Johnny Mercer. Before that, a group called Wilson Phillips and California Dreaming on Radio Eastern 98.1.
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0: Remember Lassie, that beloved canine star? 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But at present, she'd be just another hound. Unless she had glorious Technicolor,
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1: 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I wrestled with an octopus and licked an anchovy.
0: But the public wouldn't care if she had drowned. Unless she had glorious Technicolor, breathtaking CinemaScope, and stereophonic sound. If Ava Gardner played Godiva riding on a mare, the people wouldn't pay a cent, they wouldn't even care. Unless she had glorious Technicolor or
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A song extolling the virtues of stereophonic sound, which we know pretty well, particularly listening to Radio Eastern. That was the John Wilson Orchestra. Matthew Ford and Anna Jane Casey, the singers, came from Cole Porter's musical Silk Stockings. You're with Radio Eastern, your voice in the Outer East.

What a beautiful song that is, Seasons in the Sun, Westlife, a recording that was originally made by Canadian Terry Jacks in 1974, written actually by a Belgian singer called Jacques Brel, in French, of course, and then English lyrics were added by Rod McEwen, written for the Beach Boys, I'm told, who said, not really. So Terry Jacks took it right up to the top of the charts. Lucky man. 1974, that was recorded. That was a more recent version from Westlife. And before that, Don Burrows and the Mellow Tones and Moonglow. Here's an Aussie. Tommy Emmanuel went to the States, teamed up with a host of bluegrass and country people, and came up with an album called Accomplice One. Now, this is a track from it, and it's called Song and Dance Man, Tommy Emmanuel and Ricky Skaggs.

Song and Dance Man, well, that's what it's all about, isn't it? Tommy Emmanuel and Ricky Skaggs. And it's one of quite a large number of tracks you'll find on an album released this year called Accomplice One, recorded in the States, probably in Nashville, I would have thought.

It had to be you. Indeed it was. I'm happy it was you too. The Norman Luboff Choir combined with the Melacrino Strings, who were around in the early 50s, right into the 60s and even into the 70s. They made a great sound, didn't they? Rosemary Squires before that. And whatever will be, will be.

What a beautiful recording of that song from Judith Durham, an a cappella experience is the title of the album. And before that, we went back to 1974, Peter Shelley and his big hit of that year, G Baby.

The orchestra of Peter Herbolzheimer. And that was, of course, Cheek to Cheek. What a lovely feeling that is.

Barry Gibb, that very recognisable vibrato of Barry Gibb and Star-Crossed Lovers right here on Radio Eastern. Now, I'm always intrigued by the name of groups, and here's one that I think beats them all. J. Ansell's Cheese Project. Now, there has to be a reason for that name. 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

Interesting news, views and interviews. But wait, the best is yet to come. 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

You can have her. 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
1: As Christians, we're all committed to the belief that Jesus Christ is going to return to earth for the purpose of establishing the kingdom promised to Israel and all those who have trusted in him. We anticipate the reversing of the Adamic curse and the creating of an earth that is all that God ever designed it to be, where Jesus Christ reigns as King of Kings and Lord of Lords.
2: Welcome to Grace to You, the Bible teaching ministry of John MacArthur. I'm your host, Phil Johnson. Scripture says that only God knows the date of Christ's return, but we do know where he will return and what will happen when he comes back. You'll hear those details and find out just how much the Bible says about future events as John MacArthur begins a study today on Grace to You, titled The Return and Reign of Jesus Christ. Now, this series comes from the book of Zechariah. It's one of the minor prophets in the Old Testament. Zechariah doesn't get nearly as much attention as many other Old Testament books. And, of course, from the very start of his 56-year pulpit ministry, John concentrated on the New Testament. But Zechariah was significant enough to John that it was among the earliest books of the Bible he taught through. Here's what John had to say about that.
3: That was a lot to tackle early in my ministry, to go after the book of Zechariah. And somebody might say, well, why would you do Zechariah? Well, Zechariah is the most messianic, apocalyptic, and eschatological book in the Old Testament. It doesn't get what it deserves. Primarily, it's a prophecy about Jesus Christ, focusing on his coming glory as a means to comfort his people Israel. And the book is filled with visions and prophecies and signs and celestial visitors and even the voice of God. At the same time, it's intensely practical and deals with issues like repentance and divine care and salvation and holy living. So God used Zechariah to bring an abundant outburst of promise for the future that lasted over 400 years before God spoke again through the prophet John.
2: Wow, so 400 years of silence as far as biblical revelation is concerned.
3: Yeah, and then, of course, God picked up the story when the Messiah came. Mm-hmm. Zechariah declared that he was coming, and he was coming in glory. But the next time God writes Revelation, it's the story of his coming in humiliation, and his coming in glory is still ahead of us. So while Zechariah predicted the coming of the Lord Jesus Christ, it really looked at his second coming. And that's the power and the interest in this wonderful book.
2: Friend, this section of Scripture, Zechariah chapters 9 through 14, is packed with details about Christ's return that you can't get anywhere else in the Bible. So make sure you stay here for this exciting, unique series called The Return and Reign of Jesus Christ. And here's John.
1: Take your Bible, if you will, and look with me at the book of Zechariah. If you're not familiar with where it is right near the end of the Old Testament. Zechariah and Malachi end the Old Testament, so it's two books back from Matthew, Zechariah. And we're looking at the 9th chapter, Zechariah chapter 9. Great, great prophetic word comes to us in this chapter. As Christians, we're all committed to the belief that Jesus Christ, the Messiah of Israel, the Savior of the world, and the King of Kings, is going to return to earth for the purpose of establishing the kingdom promised to Israel and all those who have trusted in him. We as Christians anticipate this kingdom. We anticipate the reversing of the Adamic curse and the creating of an earth that is all that God ever designed it to be, where Jesus Christ reigns as King of Kings and Lord of Lords. Now, many of the details of that coming kingdom and of Jesus Christ's return to establish it are indicated to us in Scripture. And a major element in the prophetic scriptures of the Old Testament deals with the coming of the kingdom. The prophets talk frequently, for example, of how history is going to come to an end, of how the nations are going to be judged, of how God's King, the Lord Jesus Christ, the Messiah, will come and reign supreme, how that he will fulfill the promise to David, given in 2 Samuel chapter 7, how that he will fulfill ultimately the promise given to Abraham This one will come and not only conquer the nations, the Gentiles who oppose God, the peoples who are set against God, but he will redeem Israel, and into that kingdom will go all the believing saints of all the ages. This is a great, great theme in the Bible. And you know, sometimes I think that we're very close to the time when Jesus is going to come and do that. And I'm not alone in thinking that. I guess Christians have always felt that way, frankly. The New Testament is full of statements like, the coming of the Lord is at hand. My little children, these are the last times. Christians have always believed they lived on the edge of the return of Christ. There are things that are happening today that make us convinced more than ever that this is true. Let me just give you an illustration. Going away for a minute from Zechariah chapter 9, I want to call your attention to a most interesting passage in the book of Ezekiel. Ezekiel has much to say about the coming of Jesus Christ, and particularly about what is going to happen in regarding a great war that will occur. In the 39th chapter of Ezekiel, we find something of the aftermath of Armageddon. The great battle of Armageddon will occur at the end of the tribulation, just before the Lord Jesus returns to establish his kingdom. The battle of Armageddon, described in the book of Revelation as well as in Ezekiel and in Zechariah, will be a battle where all the nations of the world are at war, and Christ will come and defeat them all and establish his kingdom. And there's some interesting things about the phases of that particular battle, and there are some phases of it. In 39 of Ezekiel, let me read to you. Therefore, thou son of man, prophesy against Gog, and Gog seems to be an ancient term designating Russia or the Russian area. Thus saith the Lord God, behold, I am against thee, O Gog, the chief prince of Meshech and Tubal. I will turn thee back and leave but the sixth part. In other words, God is going to destroy 5/6 of this great army from the north that descends upon Israel in the tribulation. And God is going to destroy them. And then you come to verse 4, and you find a most interesting thing. Thou shalt fall upon the mountains of Israel, thou and all thy hordes, and the peoples that are with thee. I will give thee unto the ravenous birds of every sort, to the beasts of the field to be devoured. Thou shalt fall on the open field, for I have spoken, it says the Lord God. The first thing we read in this prophecy is that the birds, the ravenous birds, will devour the carcasses of the 5/6 of the remains of this northern army. And if you are to compare with that, Revelation chapter 19, we won't turn to it, verses 17 to 19, you find a similar statement. That after the Holocaust that is Armageddon, God calls the birds of the heavens, the ravenous birds, to come and to feed on the flesh of the kings and the captains and the great men and the hosts of all of those that have been slain in this great battle. So there's a great feast of the birds at that time. There are many things that are occurring in our world today that make us wonder if Jesus isn't coming very, very soon. And so we look at the book of Zechariah, not with a sort of an indifferent eye, but with a great amount of interest. And as we come to the 9th chapter and we hear the prophet Zechariah, we can go back to that place now, begin to tell us what is going to happen when Messiah comes, it can have much more meaning if we understand that it could be well in our lifetime that this indeed occurs. We know it's coming, don't we? We believe it could be very near. Now, Zechariah in the 9th chapter writes about the overthrow of world power and the establishment of Jesus Christ as the king. In fact, from chapter 9 through 14, which is the end of the book, from 9 to 14, that whole section is prophecy related to what I call the downfall of the nations and the salvation of Israel. The whole end of the book, the downfall of the nations and the salvation of Israel. Now let me set the scene for you by way of reminding you. Remember now that when Zechariah lived, the children of Israel had just returned from the Babylonian captivity. They had come back to a land that was just in rubble. It had been destroyed and they had been taken off for 70 years of captivity. They had come back and they had begun to rebuild, but they had been halted in the process and their land was pretty well a shambles. It was in ruins. The former glory was only a memory. The nations all around them were not only indifferent, but threatening because there was no way that they would be able to defend themselves against an attack. They knew nothing of what they had once known, and so God wanted to encourage them to rebuild the city and to encourage them with the fact that he was still their God and he was still on their side and he would still take care of them and he would still protect them. And so he sent along two prophets, Haggai and Zechariah. Both of them were to encourage the people to return and continue the building. And both of them were saying to the people, God will be with you. God will help you rebuild. The city will be restored. The nation will be protected. You will gain a measure of reputation back that you used to have. God will take care of you. And so Zechariah begins his marvelous letter in chapter 1 in verse 13 by saying, and the Lord answered the angel that talked with me with good words and comforting words. This book was written to be a comfort to Israel. And at verse 17, cry yet, saying, thus saith the Lord of hosts, my cities through prosperity shall yet be spread abroad, and the Lord shall comfort Zion and shall yet choose Jerusalem. In other words, the message was a comforting message, like Isaiah 40, where Isaiah says, comfort ye, comfort ye, comfort ye, my people Israel. God is comforting them in the confidence that though they've come back from captivity, though their land is a rubble, their great and glorious city of Jerusalem is in ruins, though this is true, God is going to comfort them in restoring all the things that are needful. And so all throughout those first nine chapters, we heard the message of Zechariah as he said, God is with you. God will help you rebuild. And then as we move to the ninth chapter through the 14th chapter, that vision expands into a prophetic future. And what the prophet now sees is not the immediate rebuilding of Jerusalem in the time of Zechariah, but the great restoration of the whole kingdom of God that comes in the end time. And so he just moves in one great giant step from history to the fulfillment of prophecy at the end of the age. And so the emphasis here is that God loves Israel, and that because God loves Israel, he will fulfill his promise. And his promise is not only to rebuild Israel historically, but his promise is to fulfill the promise of the kingdom in the end time. And that becomes the theme of the end of this wonderful prophecy. So God, and I want you to note this in your thinking, God had promised them a temporal restoration. God had promised them a historical city that would be built, and it was built just a few decades after Zechariah's time. God promised them that, and he made it come to pass. But notice this, this was only designed by God, mark it, as a token or a pledge of what God was planning to do in the end. It was simply a way to prove to them that God meant his promises, so that every Jew from then on could say, well, when somebody asks me whether God will bring a kingdom, I remember that he also said he would restore our city in history, and he did that. And if he kept his word then, I have confidence he'll keep his word in the future. And we'll see this as we go through the text, but this is something you want to remember in studying the Old Testament. Very, very frequently, whenever God gave a future prophecy, he also at the very same time gave an historical element to that prophecy so that there would be like a signpost along the way. And when they saw the historical part come to pass, they would then believe God for the future prophetic element. We'll see that as we move. Now, the final section is divided into two parts. I'm just going to give you a little logistics here in about 15 seconds. Part number one is 9 through 11, and in that, the prophet deals with the political setting up of the kingdom. He deals with the politics of it, the destruction of the nations, establishing of Israel and priority and prominence, etc. 9 to 11 primarily deals with the political element. Now, 12 through 14 is primarily emphasizing the spiritual, or the salvation of the nation, drawing them back to God. So as we begin in chapter 9, although we'll see salvation here, the main emphasis is on the political picture. Now remember, God often, when referring to a future promise or a future judgment, secured people's faith and confidence that it would happen in the future by adding an immediate or more immediate historical fulfillment so that they could see tangibly a token of God's promise for a long, long distant future. In Daniel's case, an illustration. Daniel prophesied the Antichrist in the end time. But he also prophesied the coming of a willful king not many years after he lived, who did come, and his name was Antiochus Epiphanes. He was the Greek who was prophesied by Daniel. So at one and the same time, you have Daniel picturing the Antichrist way at the end of history, and yet not so far from him predicting another man who came and desecrated the temple by the name of Antiochus Epiphanes. And Antiochus, you see, is given in the prophecy as a signpost so that when people say, well, that part came to pass, they'll say, well, then the next part is also guaranteed by the token of God's fulfillment of part number one. So very often in prophecy, you have a localized or historical element which keeps us on the track and keeps our confidence up that what God promised for the future, he will also perform. So God connects us to the future with historical fulfillments. Now let's look at chapter 9, and I want to just distinguish between two major points. This I have called the saga of two conquerors. The saga of two conquerors. Conqueror number one is in verses 1 to 8. Conqueror number two is in verses 9 to 17 in this chapter. The saga of two conquerors. Now mark this. Conqueror number one is predicted. Listen. As the historical element of the prophecy to keep you on the track. The real message is conqueror number two. But God gives the first prophecy, which we can look back at and know was fulfilled to the very letter as a guarantee or a pledge or a token that he's going to fulfill part two. Now, the first conqueror I call a human conqueror because that's what he is. Verses 1 to 8. His name is not given in the text, but his name is readily obvious, Alexander the Great. Alexander the Great. And here is the whole idea. God predicts the details of the conquering of Alexander the Great and says this human conqueror will come, and when you see him, you can know that you're on the right track to seeing the fulfillment of part two. But there's a further element. It's this. Alexander the Great, now watch this, who was an unrighteous, ungodly pagan, and he was only a human being, was used by God as an agent to destroy the nations and to save Israel. Now mark that. A pagan, godless, apostate, human being named Alexander the Great was a tool of God to punish or judge the nations and to save Israel. And in so doing, he is a picture of what the future Christ will be. And the message the prophet is giving is this. If God can judge the nations and save Israel and do it through a godless, pagan human being, imagine what he will do in the end time through God in human flesh, the divine conqueror, when he comes. Now that's the thrust. Let's look at verse 1 and see the human conqueror. The burden of the word of the Lord in the land of Hadrach, and Damascus shall be its rest, when the eyes of man, as of all the tribes of Israel, shall be toward the Lord. One thing about the Old Testament, you need me, because some of it's really hard to find. You say, that's a wonderful verse. You won't know what that has done in my life. Well, it does say something. Let's see if we can understand what it says. I always start by looking at each word. The first word I looked up was burden, and it's the word masa. And it means to take up or lift up, and it was a word that was used as a burden, a heavy burden. You lift it up and you take it up. And it came to be used for something that was a great burden on the back of a prophet. And he would literally take up a cause, and he would unbear his heart. He would unbear his burden. He would declare a woe or a heavy judgment. And the word came to be synonymous with a prediction of a threatening act of judgment, a judgment oracle, a judgment prediction, a judgment prophecy. So here is the prophecy of judgment, the Masa on the mind of Zechariah. This particular judgment is coming from the word of the Lord to the land of Hadrach. Now, this is a very obscure place. We don't really know what this is. Archaeologically, we can't really dogmatically identify Hadrach. Some think it is the ancient village of Hatrika, which is similar, mentioned in the annals of the Assyrian kings, which was around Damascus in the Syrian area to the east and north of Palestine. From the Sea of Galilee, you'd go east and north a little. But there's another explanation that's very interesting. If you take the two terms, Had and Rach, Had means sharp and Rach means soft. And so it is the land sharp, soft. You say, well, what does that have to do with anything? Well, one of the finest Old Testament scholars, Leupold, says that this is no doubt a reference to the dual kingdom that existed in that day, which was the kingdom of the Medes and what? The Persians, the Medo-Persian kingdom. You see, the Medes were sharp. They were like swords. They were the conquerors that produced Cyrus and Darius. And the Persians were the effeminate softies that turned the whole thing into a debauchery. In fact, the Persian became a synonym for effeminacy. And so it may well be that in a veiled way, you have the Medes and the Persians hidden in the Hebrew word Hadrach, and the reason it's hidden here is so that they don't start a war when Zechariah pronounces the prophecy. That's a possibility. So it's either a place or it's a title for the Medo-Persian area, but no matter what, it's talking about the area of Syria, the Medo-Persian area. It is either a name in general for that or a specific city, Hatrika, which was written of in the Syrian ancient writings. You'll notice also, though, that the center of it, the place where this judgment is going to rest, is in Damascus. Now, Damascus is a famous city, maybe the most ancient city in the world. It's really a thrill to go there. I've been there. And it's the only city I know of. This is funny. But do you know, one of the funny things about Damascus is that the Arabs built a train station, a huge, big train depot, right in the middle of town. Great, huge thing. And they have no railroad in the entire country. Isn't that interesting? I thought that was interesting. I have nothing else to say about it. That's it, folks. But Damascus is a very, very ancient city. And that city was to be the seat where this judgment fell. Now, this was one of Israel's worst enemies. Syria, in which the capital was Damascus, from the time about 900 to 721 BC, was a terrible, fearful opponent of Israel. And so the resting place or the target of judgment is going to be Damascus, and it'll hit Damascus, and then it'll spread. At the Battle of Issus, incidentally, the Battle of Issus is a very, very, very famous battle, 333 BC. This battle in Southeast Asia Minor, Alexander defeated Darius, defeated the Persians, and begin to break the back of the Medo-Persian Empire. And immediately when he defeated them, that just threw open the door to Syria. And Alexander then moved east from Greece, and he moved through Syria, and when he had knocked off Syria, Damascus and Hadrach and that area, he then swept to the coast, and he got to the Phoenician countries, and he swept through the Phoenician countries, and he came to the south part of the what we know as the land of Israel, to the Philistine cities, and he swept through there, and he was on his way to Egypt. On his way to conquer the great powers of the world. Lightning swift conquests moving toward Egypt occurred after he'd won the Battle of Issus and broken the back of the Medo-Persian Empire. Now the Holy Spirit here in this chapter reveals the whole plan to us. The whole battle plan is here. And incidentally, this is written centuries before Alexander was born. That's why it doesn't name him. He didn't exist. And yet every detail of his crusade is here. Now, first he defeats the Medes and the Persians, and he knocks off this city of Damascus. And with it, notice verse 2, Hamath. And Hamath is also a very, very important city. Hamath was like a territory within the Medo-Persian Empire, which was like a kingdom state, and Hamath was the capital city. It may be well that the modern village of Hama is the place where ancient Hamath existed. So he comes in, and for all intents and purposes, he just wipes out Syria. The great power of Syria, the great city of Damascus. Now, you'll notice at the end of verse 1, It says, when the eyes of man, as of all the tribes of Israel, shall be toward the Lord. Now he says, this judgment is going to come, and when it comes, the eyes of mankind in Hebrew, in other words, humankind, people, the eyes of people, the eyes of mankind, this is a collective thing, as well as the eyes of the tribes of Israel shall be toward the Lord. And you say, well, what does that mean? Just this, that when Alexander began to sweep to the east, the whole world in fear began to fix their gaze on him. The Gentile countries, Syria, Phoenicia, the great sailors of the world, the merchants of the world, Philistia, the great army, those nations began to look at Alexander with fear and trembling, and even Egypt and Pharaoh was shaking in his boots, and the tribes of Israel were looking. You say, but John, it says here, they were looking toward the Lord, and that's the whole point here. The point is that in looking at Alexander, they were seeing the instrument of God, you see. They were seeing the Lord coming in judgment through this man. God throughout history has used ungodly men to act in judgment. Read the book of Habakkuk. God uses the Chaldeans, the ungodly Chaldeans, as his instruments. And you remember how Cyrus, who was an ungodly pagan, was used by God to open the door to lead Israel back to its land. God again and again has used the ungodly. Do you know that even Herod became a servant of the Lord, didn't he? In his own unwitting, foolish rebellion against God, God used him to bring about what ultimately amounted as the death of Jesus Christ, the act that redeemed all the redeemed of all the ages.
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4: Redeeming the Time from LifeChangingSeminars.com, Salisbury, North Carolina.

Good morning. You're listening to 98.1 Radio East and your voice in the outer east. In with you through to 10 o'clock this morning. That was Dan Chalice. Morning Light on the day, the 22nd of June, the day that's the daylight starts getting longer now for the next 6 months. I'll be back with you after the news at 7 o'clock.

0: acknowledge the land we're standing and we broadcast on, the land of the Wurundjeri people of the Kulin Nation, and we pay our respects to the elders, past, present, and future.
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3: Good morning, I'm Lee Harrison. Direct talks between US and Iranian officials appear to have stalled in Switzerland following last week's signing of a memorandum of understanding to end the conflict. There are unconfirmed reports Iranian officials walked out in protest of President Trump's claim he would attack Iran if Hezbollah causes trouble. US Vice President J.D. Vance says the talks are paused and have not concluded. The government's contentious tax legislation will dominate the next 2 weeks of Parliament. Nelson Scott reports.
4: Parliament returns today for the final sitting fortnight before the winter break. Labor is under pressure to pass its legislation to limit negative gearing and capital gains tax concessions, while also delivering a $250 tax offset and an instant $1,000 deduction for work expenses. The government is expected to get the bill through the Senate with the help of the Greens, but only after agreeing to delay major cuts to the NDIS. Labor's also seeking to legislate a reduction to the fuel excise until the end of July. The Prime Minister will hold another fuel security meeting with state and territory colleagues today. Nelson Scott, Canberra.
3: Independent costings show One Nation's plan to dramatically increase defence spending would cost taxpayers more than an extra $200 billion. One Nation leader Pauline Hanson has called for core defence spending to increase to 3.5% of GDP. Analysis released by the Parliamentary Budget Office shows compared to the current policy settings, it had cost the budget an extra $225 billion over the next decade. The AMA is calling on governments to do more to help reduce ambulance ramping outside hospitals. Its annual ramping report card shows patients are waiting for longer outside hospitals than they were 5 years ago. The AMA's Dr. Danielle McMullen says more funding needs to be allocated to the health workforce.
5: We need to invest in our hospital capacity, invest in our workforce. We need aged care and general practice supports to address the rising demand and the exit block. And we need consistent data across the country.
3: Federal police have reportedly seized the largest amount of cocaine in Australian history inside a bunker in Sydney's northwest. The Telegraph reports 2.7 tonnes of the drug was found on a rural property at Londonderry following a month-long investigation which began in Queensland. Scientists are examining what they're describing as a slim chance of the H5N1 strain of bird flu mutating to better infect humans. They're urging all Australians to get their annual flu shot after the highly pathogenic strain of the virus was detected in WA. And Keir Starmer is reportedly preparing to depart number 10 Downing Street. Allies have told media Sir Keir has come to the realisation his position is now untenable. This is Air News. Will Warbrick has scored 3 tries to help Melbourne down the Raiders 42-20 in what was Cameron Munster's 250th NRL match. In other games, the Warriors dominated the Cowboys, winning 38-20, while Cronulla went down to the Roosters 27-8. Sharks coach Chris Fitzgibbon says his side was a little flat after last week.
6: The simple things add up, and if you add up being a little bit off over the course of time, I thought, you know, we end up chasing our tail, giving away penalties and errors.
3: The Kangaroos have jumped into the AFL top 10 following a 25-point win over Richmond at the MCG. Cooper Trembath starred for the Roos, scoring 4 goals. Coach Alistair Clarkson especially pleased with his side's defensive effort.
7: We're really mindful of the danger of their small forwards in particular, and you know, to keep them to 6 goals for the game, you know, three goals to three quarter time was a really strong defensive effort, and that was it's a part of the game that we've been working really, really strongly on.
3: And the Western Bulldogs have beaten St Kilda by 22 points at Marvel Stadium. The Adelaide Thunderbirds have beaten the Melbourne Vixens 58-44 in the major semi-final to be the first team through to the grand final. Meanwhile, the West Coast Fever beat the Melbourne Mavericks 56-52 in the minor semi-final in Perth. Australian Independent Radio News.
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1: It's currently 4 degrees outside our studios here in Croydon. Expecting a maximum today of 15 and no rain. In fact, it's going to, even the skies are going to clear of cloud around about 8 or 9 o'clock, and it's going to be sunny all day, most of the day. Anyway, 5 through to 16 tomorrow, which is Tuesday. Rain returns, not much though, 1 millimetre. 7 to 15 on Wednesday, also a millimetre. Fine on Thursday, 15. Fine on Friday, 15. And fine on Saturday, 15. So, fresh, consistently fresh, 15 degrees most of the week. Little bit of rain tomorrow on Wednesday, and then but fine most of the week. So pretty good week to get out and about. Not sure about how much wind. A little bit of wind around Thursday and Wednesday, I think. But apart from that, very little. So lovely week out there. Lovely winter's week. Of course, we're in this middle of this El Nino, or the start of this El Nino, which means we could have a very dry late winter spring, especially if what they call the Indian Ocean Dipole, which is also going to occur, is going to make it very, very dry, at least could be for about 6 months. But as I listening, watching Landline yesterday, could be up to 2 years, but anyway, we don't know, do we? 6 minutes past seven, Ian with you through to 10 o'clock this morning, and then Town Talk after that, 10 through to 12. 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Let's start the morning off with a little bit of Ray Charles.

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Don't sit there mumbling, talking trash. If you want to have a ball, you got to go out and spend some cash. And

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I got a dollar and a quarter and I'm just ran the clown. But don't let no female play me cheap. I got 50 cents more than I'm gonna keep.

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Peter Blackley with Crying in the Chapel. And we open the morning up with Ray Charles and Let the Good Times Roll. It is 14 minutes past 7, 98.1 Radio Eastern. Your voice here in the Outer East. Now, there's a wonderful art exhibition, is the word I'm looking for. We're run by the Ferntree Gully Art Society starting this 27th, when's the 27th, what's the day, 22nd, this Friday I think, from the 27th of this month through to July 31. It's called Prints and Drawings from Their Members and the Public. It's at the Hutt Gallery, 157 Underwood Road, Ferntree Gully, and it opens 11 a.m. to 4 p.m. Thursday, Friday and weekends. Entry is free, so if you want to see some wonderful art, prints and drawings called in a collection called, excuse me, Prints and Drawings from local artists, pop along to the Hutt Gallery there in 157 Underwood Road, Ferntree Gully, anywhere from the 27th of July through to the 27th of July to the 31st of July. Sorry, I thought it was this month. But anyway, it's coming up. Free entry. So they have some wonderful exhibitions down there at the Hutt Gallery.

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Smackwater Jack from Carol King, of course, from her iconic Tapestry album, which came out in back in February 1971. Still one of the biggest selling albums of all time, cross-generational album. Carol King, wonderful artist. 24 minutes past 7. And before that, what do we hear? Brian Catt with Only Love Can Take It Away. And there's a wonderful arts event coming up in the city of Knox. It's called Immerse. It's a month-long arts and cultural event presented across Knox between the 26th of June to the 26th of July. The unique event breaks away from the traditional art gallery setting to share art in unexpected places across Knox. This event encourages the local community to experience creativity in their everyday spaces. The program features interactive exhibitions, performances, projections, bus tours, workshops and other creative surprises for all ages. Friday the 26th of June, as I said, and that's this Friday, to Sunday the 26th of July, for a whole month of Immerse. Various locations and times in and around Knox. All the exhibitions are free. If you want to know more about them, where they are, what times, etc., go to Immerse, IMMERSE, at knox.vic.gov.au. A whole month of arts and events in the Immerse Festival, put on by the Knox City Council.

0: Jerry and the Joy Band, one of those super groups, Australian band, super groups that pop up every now and again, and burn brightly and then fade away. They're in the 70s, that's with their cover of the Buddy Holly's Rave On, of course. Jerry and the Joy Band, featured Jerry Humphries was the lead, he was from The Loved Ones, Ross Wilson, Ross Hannaford and Gary Young from Daddy Cool, and Warren Morgan from Aztecs. Jerry and the Joy Band with Rave On.
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0: Still hanging around about 4 or 5 degrees in the outside there, 4 degrees here, 5 degrees in other places here in the outer east. Looking for 15 today. It's going to be fine, cloudy this morning, and then fine up to a very, very sunny day. Cool, cold, if you like to put 15's cold by your standards, but fine all day. 29 minutes past 8 o'clock.

The Lips That Touch Liquor Shall Never Touch Mine. Talking about, that's from a current so-called supergroup out of Melbourne's north, called Big Delicious. Got a wonderful collection of wonderful album going back as far as, going back to 2022. Collection of various musos from various groups around Melbourne. Of course, that song itself was first written way back in 1874 to support the Women's Crusade against liquor. The song was popularised by the Women's Christian Temperance Union as an anthem for women vowing to avoid suitors who drank. The Lips That Touch Liquor Shall Never Touch Mine. The song's 150 years old, the current band. The band is very current out of Melbourne. It's Big Delicious, they're called. 24 minutes to 7.

0: like a poet.
1: Hi there, Graham Ross with the Winter Garden Clinic. When it comes to buying foodstuffs, white goods for the kitchen or car parts, you always look for the Australian Standards logo or other recognisable sign of quality. But when it comes to potting mixes, many Australians still buy the cheapest. Now, some years ago, when a scare hit the media alleging an association between human health and potting mixes, the top manufacturers of potting mixes went back to their drawing boards. Their products were tested, both here and overseas. The results were classification of potting mixes with Standard Australia logos on the bags, premium quality products clearly labelled as such, and the introduction of an education program to outline those possibly at risk and techniques for safe usage. All details are on the bags. Good gardening from Graham Ross and the Winter Garden Clinic.

double there from a couple of country divas. That was Roseanne Cash, Sea of Heartbreak. And that was Bruce Springsteen with her, accompanying her there. And before that, Dolly Parton and Blue Valley Songbird from her Hungry Again album. Been released, I don't know, 10, 15 years ago, I think that came out. 16 to 8 news at 8 o'clock. Where are we going to go now? Tell you what, we might have a little bit of John Denver with Olivia.

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His name's RuPaul. He's a drag queen, TV host, recording artist, music producer. He's produced about 15 albums over his time. Born in about 60-odd, I think, you know, 61 or something years now. A little bit of love, some fabulous music he puts out. Actually, his husband is an Aussie guy, so I was just reading a bit more about him. Lives in Los Angeles or San Francisco. 6 minutes to 8 o'clock. Ah, and what we have before? Ah, of course, we had John Denver with Olivia Newton-John before that, and Fly Away. Here's a song I played yesterday. On Australian Made. Young bloke out of Queensland. He's only 15. He's out of Brisbane. His name is Ethan Dahl. He's just released his first song. Turned up last weekend. This is he's 15. Might be getting close to 16 now. But it's a little track called Wrong Girl.

0: oldie from the Everly Brothers to take us to the news at 8 o'clock, Some Sweet Day. Before that, Ethan Dahl from Queensland.
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3: Good morning, I'm Lee Harrison. The Prime Minister will today hold another round of talks on fuel security with state and territory colleagues. Nelson Scott reports.
4: The government is seeking to extend its fuel excise relief until the beginning of August, albeit at a lower rate. Motorists will now save 16 cents per litre at the Bowser rather than 32. The legislation is expected to pass Parliament with the support of the opposition. Anthony Albanese will today hold fuel security talks with state and territory counterparts as tensions continue in the Strait of Hormuz. Labor is also seeking to legislate its contentious tax reforms before the winter break begins in 2 weeks. The bill is expected to clear the upper house following negotiations with the Greens. Nelson Scott, Canberra.
3: A new party of Teal Independents is reportedly poised to launch as early as this week. The Financial Review reports MP Zali Steggall has held briefings with interested crossbenchers over the past week. The proposed party is understood to have a logo and name, which includes the word community. Federal police have made the largest cocaine seizure in Australian history in Sydney's northwest. Dusty Fitzpatrick has more.
5: Investigators say they've seized more than 2.7 tonnes of the drug hidden in shipping containers at Londonderry. The discovery of the cocaine, which has an estimated street value of $816 million, follows an investigation which began in Queensland. Police will allege the drugs initially arrived on a cargo ship which stopped at sea off the Great Barrier Reef. It's understood two small tenders then brought the stash ashore before it was driven down the east coast from Mackay to Sydney. Two men have been charged and are due in court again in August. Dusty Fitzpatrick, Sydney.
3: Iranian negotiators have suspended high-stakes talks with the US in Switzerland. It's understood the officials walked out after President Trump claimed on social media he'd attack Iran again if Hezbollah causes trouble. US Vice President J.D. Vance says the negotiations have been paused and haven't concluded. British Prime Minister Keir Starmer could resign as early as tomorrow in a move that would install the UK's 7th PM in a decade. Former Greater Manchester Mayor Andy Burnham is the most likely contender to mount a leadership contest. British political reporter Christopher Hope says Burnham's decisive by-election win has put him in a strong position.
6: He beat all other parties put together, and so that's given, I think, Labour MPs the view that Andy Burnham can beat Reform, the Nigel Farage party, and hang on to a second term in government.
3: And Vegemite is launching a new product engineered for those who don't like the taste of the iconic spread. Vegemite Kids contains half the salt, is lighter in colour, and has a creamier texture than the original. This is Air News. Chevrolet is supercars winners for the first time since February after Anton Di Pasquale dominated the final race of the Darwin Triple Crown. Leonie Kay reports.
7: Team 18 pulled the right rein strategically, emulating Kai Allen's winning strategy from Saturday's race to lead home Matt Payne, while Cam Waters rounded out the podium to secure the Darwin Triple Crown. Di Pasquale took on a shorter fuel load in his first stop, having run third from the start, faulting the DeWalt Camaro into what ultimately proved to be the race 19 win. Victory was sealed when Chas Mostert's Toyota suffered a spectacular engine failure on the 67th lap of 70, the race ultimately finishing under the control of the safety car. The Supercars Championship continues at the Townsville 500 from July 10 to 12. Leonie Kay, Air Sport.
3: Injury decimated St Kilda in yesterday's 22-point loss to the Western Bulldogs. Jack Sinclair will have scans on a suspected calf strain, while Tom De Koning suffered a rib injury and Rowan Marshall played out the game with a shoulder injury. Coach Ross Lyon says the club's hopeful Sinclair's injury is just a calf strain.
8: There's speculation about an Achilles. I'm not in a position to comment any further except to say they think it's more calf.
3: And the Melbourne Storm's NRL resurgence has continued with a 42-20 comeback against Canberra. Wins also for the Roosters and Warriors. Australian Independent Radio News.
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0: It's still 4 or 5 degrees out there. Depends where you are here in the outer east. I think it gets up a bit warmer up in Olinda, 9 degrees. It's also 9 degrees, I notice, up there on the Murray at Cobram. Good morning to Vic and all his cohort up there. We'll hopefully get to 15 today, but it's going to be a fine day. Bit of cloud around this morning and sunny most of the day. And it's pretty much the same all week, although there's a bit of rain around tomorrow and Wednesday. 16 tomorrow, 15 on Wednesday, 15 on Thursday, fine. 14 on Friday and fine. And 15 on Saturday and fine. So, reasonably pleasant week. But cool. Cool mornings. And cold mornings and coolish days, but apart from a little bit of rain tomorrow and Wednesday, pretty much fine all week. 8:06, Ian with you through to 10 o'clock this morning, and then Town Talk after 10. 9722-9981 is our phone number here, or 0485-866-981 is our text line, text number. Here's a track from Paul Kelly. It's called Winter Coat.

That's a new one to hit these local charts by an artist by the name of Gems, J-E-M-S. And that's all it identifies her as at the moment. My Wish Came True, nice song, came out last week, just hit the local charts. And before that, an Aussie classic from Mr. Kelly, Paul Kelly, Wintercoat, 13 minutes past 8 o'clock. Now, the Lilydale Athenaeum Theatre presents Sleuth. This starts Thursday week, the 2nd of July, and runs right through to Saturday, the 18th of July. Step inside the ultimate game of cat and mouse in a cosy English country house where a famed mystery writer meets his young rival, the man now in love with the writer's wife. What follows is a twist-filled battle of wits, revenge and murder in the making. Don't miss Sleuth, the edge of your seat thriller that inspired the Oscar-nominated 1972 film starring Laurence Olivier and Michael Caine. A mystery you'll be talking about long after the final reveal. As I said, the opening night is Thursday week, 2nd of July, and it runs through for till the 18th, Saturday the 18th. The evening, 7:30pm start, 7:30pm for an 8pm start, and there's a matinee, 1:30 to 2pm, I presume, on the weekends. So that's the Lilydale Athenaeum, can never pronounce that right, Athenaeum Theatre there. Sometimes I can. 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So that's Sleuth at the Lilydale Athenaeum Theatre coming up next month, running for a fortnight, 8:15. This is a new one from the Rolling Stones. I've got a new album coming out this month, I think, or next month, early July. This is one of the early releases from it. It's called Rough and Twisted.

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we go, Roy Orbison, with Katie Lang and Crane. And before that, Rough and Twisted, a track from the new Rolling Stones album, Foreign Tongues, due out July 10, which will be July 11 here in Australia, of course. 24 minutes past 8, 98.1, your voice here in the Outer East. Local news, Victoria news coming up at 8.30. Let's have something from Queen Latifah.

0: Queen Latifah with Poetry Man. Now, the monthly Bayswater Makers Market's on this coming Saturday, 27th of June. There, of course, at the, where it normally is, Bayswater Senior Citizen Hall at 790 Mountain Highway, Bayswater. Just as you turn off Bayswater Road into Mountain Highway, they're there on your left. Plenty of parking there, so it's a warm place to view locally made arts and crafts or sit down and enjoy a tea or coffee with a biscuit for a gold coin donation. It's on from 10 a.m. to 2 p.m. That's this Saturday, the 27th of June, the Bayswater Makers Market. Also, lots and lots of wonderful stuff to see and buy and peruse and get around the neighbourhood and talk to the locals and have a chat, and it'll be okay. The weather will be fine on Saturday, so nice place. It's a bit of an institution, the Bayswater Makers Market, so pop along there on Saturday between 10 and 2 p.m. Time now for local news.
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2: This is Air News Victoria. I'm Lee Harrison. A 45-year-old man's in hospital after a stabbing in Port Melbourne last night, believed to have been a random attack. Madeline Burke reports.
3: Locals described seeing a number of police cars tear down Bay Street around 5:30 last night after reports a man had been stabbed on nearby Bath Street. They arrived to find a 45-year-old man who was taken to hospital with non-life-threatening injuries. His attacker fled the scene before police arrived, and at this stage it's not believed the men are known to each other. The stabbing came hours after a man was stabbed to death in Nor Lane and a fatal shooting in Ascot Vale. Madeline Burke, Melbourne.
2: An anonymous tip from the public has led to firearms, knives, tens of thousands of dollars in cash and more than $200,000 worth of ketamine being seized at a home in Carrum. The three-month investigation culminated in the arrest of a 25-year-old man and execution of a warrant. The Carrum man was charged with a number of offences and remanded in custody to appear in court today. New data reveals around 150 students are suspended each school day in Victoria. The number of students suspended last year climbed to almost 30,000. In the past 3 years, there have been more than 87,000. Experts are urging principals to tackle the problem differently, claiming the current system isn't working. The Grattan Institute think tank says tackling absenteeism is a moral imperative, with students missing on average 4.5 weeks of learning in 2025. A 15-year-old boy is fighting for life after he was hit by a car in Mickleham. It's believed the boy was riding a bike along Donnybrook Road just before 6 last night when he was struck. The car stopped at the scene and the driver has spoken to police. To Sport Now, Western Bulldogs players are talking up the privilege of playing with Marcus Bontempelli. The captain dominated St Kilda yesterday with 34 touches, 13 clearances, 6 score involvements and a goal in the 22-point win over St Kilda. Teammate Joel Frazier says the Bont is in great form.
4: He's an amazing leader, and that goal was pretty special. His touch and ball handling's, I think the best in the comp. So, to play with him and train with him week in, week out is it's an honour.
2: Meanwhile, North Melbourne has moved back into the top 10 after a dour win over Richmond. 23-time Grand Slam champion Serena Williams has sealed her 21st women's singles appearance at Wimbledon. The 44-year-old will compete in the main draw after accepting a wildcard entry. And South Africa has beaten India by 6 wickets in the Women's T20 World Cup, keeping their semi-finals hopes alive. This is Air News Victoria.
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0: Still hanging around 5 degrees out there at the moment. Cool, it's going to warm up, if that's the word, to 15 today. But no rain, cloud around about 8 o'clock and then, or 9 o'clock, and then it's going to be sunshine for the rest of the day, according to my weather program here. So, bit of rain tomorrow and Wednesday, but the temp's going to remain around 15 degrees 16 degrees for most of the week. So quite a pleasant week if you don't mind the coolish temperatures. 26 minutes to 9 o'clock. In with you through to 10 this morning. I'll have reflections after 9, and then Roger Broadbent's in from 10 with Town Talk.

Hi, I'm David Hodgett, the State Member of Parliament for the Croydon District. 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

as they present the Knox Concert Series for 2026. They kick off this Sunday, the 28th of June, with Sinatra After Dark, featuring a favourite of Melbourne's Sinatra Society, Hans de Zilwer, and an eight-piece band bringing Frank's greatest hits to life. So enjoy great music, unallocated seating, drinks, cheese platters, and even a chance to meet the musicians. So don't forget this unforgettable afternoon of Sinatra-style charm. It's this Sunday, 28th of June, 2:30 to 4:30 p.m., and it's at the Baronia RSL, 198 Dorset Road, Baronia. 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There may be some available at the door. But that's this Sunday, the Knox Concert Series kicks off. Three concerts. The first one, Sinatra After Dark. 2:30 at the RSL or in Baronia. So we might as well have a little bit of Frank. This is from his duets album with Carly Simon.

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Manhattan Transfer and Boy from New York City. And before that, we heard from the Frank Sinatra Duets album, which came out, oh, I don't know, 30 years ago, I suppose, was it? With Guess I'll Hang My Ears Out to Dry with Carly Simon. Seven minutes to 9 o'clock.

Today's legendary Australian entertainer is Johnny O'Keefe. John Michael O'Keefe was born on the 19th of January 1935 in Sydney. He attended Christian Brothers College, Waverley, and completed a first-year certificate at the College of Retailing. While at school, Johnny sang in the choir and studied piano. He began to imitate the emotional singing style of the American pop idol Johnny Ray and appeared on Radio 2UW's Australian Amateur Hour. While working as a salesman in his father's furniture store in Pitt Street in 1955, he heard Bill Haley singing Rock Around the Clock in the film Blackboard Jungle. He decided to become a rock and roller. In 1956, he and Dave Owens formed the DJs. The band began performing, and by early 1957, they were playing at four dances a week and also appearing on Saturdays in the interval between feature films at the Embassy Theatre, Manly. In October 1957, they performed in one of Lee Gordon's big shows at the stadium, with American stars Little Richard, Gene Vincent, and Eddie Cochran. 5 months later, O'Keefe released Wild One. The song was an immediate hit and made him the first Australian rock and roller to reach the national charts. Shout followed in 1959 and She's My Baby in 1960. Johnny married in 1958 and he and his wife were to have three children before divorcing in 1966. Like most stars of that period, he aspired to be an all-round entertainer. Two of his biggest hits were the ballads I'm Counting on You in 1961 and She Wears My Ring in 1964. The highs and lows of O'Keefe's life appeared extreme. He helped raise funds for many charities. He entertained Australian troops in Vietnam in 1969 and performed at a free concert in cyclone-devastated Darwin in 1975. After taking pills at his Double Bay home, O'Keefe died of barbiturate poisoning on the 6th of October 1978 at St. Vincent's Hospital, Darlinghurst.

course, was Johnny O'Keefe with Margaret McLaren with his big hit, Mockingbird. Coming up for news and weather.

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1: In footy, I've had some great reasons to celebrate, and it's even better to celebrate with my mates. 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
0: A message from Rad.

0: An oldie but a goodie from there, from Emmylou Harris with Rose of Cimarron. We started this hour off with a track from New Zealand's Lord, their Grammy Award winning song from about 2013, Royals. It's 9:15 now to the first of our replay interviews this morning during this hour, which we call Reflections. It's with Rick Mitchell, Ambience Victoria's acting Yarra Junction team manager. It's that time of the year again when ills and chills are all around us, so how can we avoid the worst that winter can throw at us? And apart from visiting our local GP, what other options are there when we need medical help at night or on the weekend? Recently, my colleague Doug Corrigan spoke to Rick Mitchell, Ambulance Victoria's acting Yarra Junction team manager, about the work of Ambulance Victoria and the many other medical services available when we require non-emergency assistance.
1: We know historically ambulance demand rises during winter, mostly due to what we refer to as the winter viruses, particularly in the southern states. So winter brings, obviously, a greater spread of illnesses, so we're asking people to take simple steps, things that we can all do to keep ourselves and everyone else healthy and well. There's a few things we can all do, so like staying home if you're unwell.
0: Yes.
1: We can also, you know, washing and sanitizing your hands. And probably the big one that we'd like to push today, if you haven't, your listeners haven't already done so, book your flu or COVID-19 vaccination with your doctor or pharmacist. And I'd probably just like to sort of expand on that a little bit, just so people know the flu vaccination is probably recommended for everybody or everyone over 6 months anyway, to have every year. The COVID vaccination is recommended for everybody to have the initial vaccination, and probably really only if you're over 65 or maybe if you're immunocompromised, you know, those big words.
0: Yes.
1: Then maybe you should have it every year. Otherwise, you probably don't need the COVID vaccine. That's when you'd probably talk to your GP or the pharmacist to see what's right for you.
2: Well, people call 000 needing emergency medical care. Is it correct that you may be put through to a nurse or paramedic to further assist if your emergency is not time critical or life threatening?
1: That is absolutely true. We're now more than just the lights and sirens service. So for a long time now, Ambulance Victoria Triage Service have been connecting the non-urgent 000 callers across Victoria to the right care and the right particular need for them. Now, I'm going to hit you, Doug, with a medical cliche.
0: Yes.
1: Because what we want is the patients to get the right care, the right place at the right time. And I hate cliches, but that's kind of what we're really trying to do. And like people will still get an ambulance sent to them if they need one. But what we've found is about 1 in 5 calls to 000 don't actually need an emergency ambulance.
0: Yes, that's quite apparent.
1: So since 2003, we've actually had this in place, the triage services team, and what you'll be put through to is...
0: So it's over 20 years.
1: ...experienced nurses and paramedics. Yeah, it is. Yeah, it's been for quite some time.
2: Can you provide our listeners perhaps with a reminder about alternate care options available to them?
1: There's quite a few. So if your call or the problem that you have is not urgent,
0: yes,
1: we encourage everyone to get to know alternative care pathways, as we call it. For people living in and around like the suburbs of Melbourne, there's usually many options for those people, for things that they can access when they need it, health advice, and when you don't need an ambulance. And things such as we've got GPs and pharmacists. People, I think, don't really realise the resource that a pharmacist have. They're highly trained people. They can advise on a lot of things, and obviously your GP, your doctor, for not urgent care. We've got nurse on call as well, so
0: yes,
1: that's a free service that people can utilise, you know, 24/7. We've got virtual ED, which is the Victorian Virtual Emergency, and we've got urgent care clinics popping up here and there. So, yeah, there's quite a few. So we just encourage people to get to know what they have in their area that they can use at short notice when they need it.
2: And you mentioned urgent care clinics. Is there any around locally in the Croydon area?
1: We do. So just as a reminder for people, there They're a great resource for the urgent but not life-threatening care. They're open quite long hours. It's not 24 hours, but they do open quite late in the evening.
2: Yes.
1: And they treat things such as mild infections, you know, fractures, sprains, stitches, even, you know, shortness of breath, like with asthma and things like that, for mild to moderate. The things they can do, they can take bloods, they can do x-rays on site. So, and yes, we've got a fairly new one in Lilydale. So,
2: okay.
1: It's in Clark Street in Lilydale. We're working on the road. I've already referred a number of people and taken a few people to the Clark Street Urgent Care Centre. It's great. And there's one that's been around for a bit longer, but people, your listeners, we've been close to as well, as in Bayswater.
2: Right. And I think there's one in Boronia, is there not? Yeah, because I had an issue myself, and I end up going there, and instead of going direct to the hospital, and they were very, very good, I must say. The service was excellent, and I dare say it'll be the same in all your offices.
1: And just for people, if you wanted to stay near Lilydale, you can just Google Urgent Care Centre, and it pops up. But on the Better Health, that tells you where they are throughout Melbourne.
2: Oh, that's great. Look, while we have you, can you also expand a bit further on the care provided by the Victorian Virtual Emergency Department?
1: VVED, as most people, as I said, know it by, they can provide care from home, from your home, where you can receive like an assessment by an emergency doctor, and it is actually an emergency doctor. People, the doctors that they use on here are doctors that are currently working in emergency departments throughout Melbourne. And it's via a video call. As most people know, it's on your phone or your tablet.
2: Yes.
1: And it's from home. It's for free. It's just a great service for people who need, once again, non-life-threatening medical attention. Sometimes people can't leave home.
2: Yes.
1: They might be elderly, they might have children or dependents. It might be late at night. They don't want to drive late at night to the hospital, or they can't do that. So it's absolutely brilliant service that we can provide to anybody, and I strongly encourage people to use it.
0: That was Rick Mitchell, Ambulance Victoria's Acting Yarra Junction Manager. He was talking to Doug Corrigan. That was first broadcast on Doug's program on May the 28th. 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

Hang on, I'll be right there in a minute. I'm trying to find a...

I'm Jim O'Brien with today's Towns and Cities of Australia. The township of Winton is located in central West Queensland, approximately 1,400 kilometres from Brisbane. It has a rich history with links to the Great Shearers Strike, Warsaw Matilda and Qantas. But today the town is almost as well known for something far more ancient, dinosaurs. The largest dinosaur skeleton found in Australia, a 20 to 30 ton sauropod named Elliot, was discovered on a property outside Winton in 1999. Lark Quarry, southwest of Winton, contains the world's best record of a dinosaur stampede. There's heaps to see and do in Winton, including the Warsaw Matilda Centre, displaying the mystery and romance of the Warsaw Matilda legend. The Caulfield and Fitzmaurice Dinosaur Diorama, which is an interpretation of the dinosaur stampede, which took place 95 million years ago at a place now known as Lark Quarry Conservation Park. Winton is also home to one of the few remaining open-air picture theatres. Winton is a traveller's oasis in the outback, providing a wide variety of accommodation and services, not to mention that wonderful Aussie hospitality. Winton is surrounded by the unique and unusual and adventurous playgrounds, with all roads leading to another exciting experience. Remember, Winton is the town where dinosaurs roamed. Join me next time for Towns and Cities of Australia.

right, we got that thing. I think I've got things fixed. Something wouldn't play there for a while. I'll bring you the next interview on Reflections after this one from The Waifs.

0: The Waifs from their Up All Night album, The Lighthouse. Now, the name Jack Levi may not be all that familiar to you, but I bet you know about his alter ego, Elliot Goblet. The Goblet character, known for the deadpan delivery of one-liners, was launched onto the comedy scene in 1981 with many TV performances on The Darryl Summer Show, The Footy Show and Neighbours, among others. Levi has performed as Goblet around Australia and in seven other countries, including the US and England. One of his most recent performances was right here on Radio Eastern when he sparred with my colleague Roxanne Bowen. Here's part of that exchange.
1: As my mate Elliot Goblet would say, it's great to be inside your radio.
2: Yeah. What happened to the zinc cream on your persona?
1: Oh, yes, you remember that. Yes, between the years of 1982 and 1986, I had zinc cream on my nose just as a gimmick.
2: That is a gimmick.
1: It was just a gimmick,
2: oh,
1: yes.
2: Oh, I didn't realise that. I thought you had a skin condition.
1: No, I thought I needed to look somewhat different to all the other comedians at the time, and I certainly did by doing that.
2: And tell me, do you still have a picture of your mum on your desk?
1: Yeah, that was a visual gag I had where I, in my stand-up act, I would say, not too many people know this, but on my desk I've got a picture of my mum, and then I'd pull out a picture of my mum.
2: Sitting on your desk?
1: On my desk. Yeah, sitting on my desk, yeah. Visual gag. That's just to break up the endless stream of one-liners that I usually do.
2: So. Oh, they're one-liners, are they?
1: Well, yeah. Totally unrelated one-liners, yeah.
2: Okay. Mm. When you're doing a gig, tell me, how do you prepare to become Elliot Goblet?
1: Well, deadpan is easy for me. I'm naturally deadpan, so that wasn't hard. Because Elliot's a really quirky character, I've just got to take a bit of time off and basically change gears mentally, you know, move from the normal Jack Levi to the very quirky Elliot Goblet. So a little just a matter of being still for a little while and transversing.
2: Do you ever get the two personas mixed up?
1: The two of them mixed up? No, I don't. No. Okay, we look identical, but that's as far as it goes.
2: Well, that's great. How did you develop the character?
1: Well, I remember doing acting classes years ago, and at the end of the year, the acting teacher told me, you're never going to make it in acting because you can't show much facial expression. So I thought if I'm going to make it, I've got to do things that are true to me, that don't extend me too much. So because deadpan was natural for me,
2: right,
1: I decided I'm a deadpan comedian. And also, I tend to be a bit obsessed with detail. So I thought, I'm going to make my character obsessed with trivia.
2: Fabulous.
1: Which is allied to detail. And I tend to be a bit paranoid, so I made my character very paranoid. So in the absence of being an actor, I basically created a character that was really an extension of myself.
2: So you sort of do the laughing on the inside.
1: Yeah, well, Elliot Goblet always says that he's going internally berserk. Yeah.
2: Oh, he does. He does indeed.
1: In fact, that was the name of the one of my recordings, Elliot Goblet recording back in 1999. The title was Internally Berserk.
2: I think I remember that. Yes, because I saw you over 40 years ago at the Dorset Gardens. I just couldn't believe how funny you were. I'd never seen anything like it.
1: Yes, I was really funny that night. I remember it. Yeah, I remember you in the audience too. Yeah.
2: Yes, and then there was the hot bagels, wasn't it?
1: Yeah, look, it was interesting. I did a mini tour with the Hot Bagels and another band called The Latest Things from England. They were also a funny group.
2: That's right, they were.
1: And I remember the Dorset Gardens gig well because when we rolled up to do the gig, it was only my name up on the billboard and the other two bands weren't happy about that, but
2: no.
1: I just thought that was funny. Yeah.
2: Yes, well, I always wondered, what is an Elliot Goblet? What the hell is this?
1: I've eventually produced Elliot Goblets, pewter goblets with my signature on them.
2: Oh,
1: so.
2: Wonderful, wonderful. Is your old school proud of you?
1: Yeah, some of them are a bit surprised. but I was a bit of a class clown when I was younger. I used to get called a funwit. Funwit. Yeah.
2: Oh, a funwit. Yeah. Okay, that's a bit of a deviation from the other type of wit.
1: That's right.
2: Yes. Do you prefer radio or TV?
1: Well, TV's a lot more powerful. Yeah. When I used to do shows like Hey Hey It's Saturday, nearly everybody I knew watched it. So,
2: yes.
1: You know, I like radio, though, a lot, yeah.
2: Yeah.
1: Because when I did have hair, and I'd often have a bad hair day, it didn't matter on radio.
2: Oh, no, it doesn't. No, no. And this is my radio face. I've got a perfect radio face.
1: Oh, I'm not going to say anything.
2: Who are you, Jack Levi?
1: Who is Jack Levi?
2: Who is Jack Levi?
1: Well, a pretty straight shooter, yeah. Got all the qualities that a person should have, integrity and good self-esteem. And I think I can be a really straight shooter because all my quirkiness I can get out through my character, mm-hmm. all the weirdness. So I can be just straight down the line as Jack Levi. Mm. Yeah.
2: Well, Jack, would you like to tell us about your other private functions work?
1: Well, I've done mainly corporate events over my journey. And I've done over 1,700 of those, and mm-hmm. I always write specific material for every event.
2: Mm-hmm.
1: A mix of MC or comedy spot, or sometimes both together. Apart from corporate, wedding MC work, I've done about 200 of those.
2: Mm-hmm.
1: And birthday parties, I've done, quite a few of those, anything from 21sts up to 71sts,
2: mm-hmm.
1: with the odd 80th as well. Recently did a 70th birthday party for a guy in Dalesford, and because I haven't been as busy now as I have in the past, I was able to do a lot of research on this bloke called Barry, and I reckon I know more about Barry than he knows about himself.
2: I think we'll just take a little break, and I'll play a song that you said you really like, so you can just take a breather.

0: song?
1: Because as Elliot, I did a version of that song. Elliot Goblet's version didn't sell as well as the Easy Beats did.
0: And
1: a guy called Mike Brady produced it.
0: We know Mike Brady.
1: Yeah, that man, yeah. He's rather famous, yes.
0: He is rather famous. Okay, tell us, please, about your work with the late Les Twentyman.
1: Yeah, I'll start from the start with that. Good place to start. I was going through a bit of self-development and I felt that, you know, I did courses, read books, saw a new psychologist, but I felt the one thing I needed to do to complete my picture was do something for the community. And Les was pretty prominent, so I approached him and said, what do you think of the idea of us putting on a big comedy show and all the proceeds go to your cause, which at the time was Open Family, because Les and Father Bob were involved with Open Family, so... When we approached Crown Casino about using the showroom, they were very supportive, gave us the room for free. And we got Channel 9, the Herald Sun and AW all jumped in to sponsor it. So we had a very successful full house with 11 of Australia's best comedians. That was in 2001. And then because we earned some good money, we thought we'll just keep doing it. So we did it. 01, 02, 03, 04 and 05. So 5 years of that. And through that working relationship, we became great friends. In fact, I was at his wedding, his best man and MC in 2006. So like I said, out of that working relationship became a great friendship and we spent a lot of time together. I was very flattered to be one of the four speakers at Les Twentyman's funeral. State funeral.
0: Yes.
1: In 2024.
0: Now, just one more thing before we move into your alter ego. Tell us, please, about your supporting of the band America.
1: Yeah. Back in 2004, the Paul Dainty Corporation thought they'd try something different and get a comedian like me to support the band America.
0: That's pretty amazing.
1: Yeah, it is. Did 8 shows on the eastern seaboard of Australia. Ooh. And all I had to do was 20 minutes, little interval, and then they came on. But... it went really well, doing, you know, 2 shows at the Sydney Opera House and 1 at Hamer Hall and various entertainment centres around the country.
0: I wish I had seen it.
1: Just an absolute joy. And also, they really loved my work and they got me to join them for the chorus of Horse With No Name in their encore.
0: His name's Dennis, you know, isn't it Dennis?
1: Wow, what's that?
0: the Horse With No Name, isn't his name Dennis?
1: Horse With No Name, Dennis.
0: They never named that horse. He needs a name.
1: Absolutely. Yes. So if he hasn't got a name, how do you find him?
0: Well, exactly.
1: In the desert.
0: Yes. tell me your best gig ever.
1: The best gig ever?
0: Yeah.
1: I've done a lot of corporate gigs. I mean, when I performed at Montreal, that was a real buzz back in 1989.
0: Ooh.
1: On the tail end of during a US tour. So I was on a real high. But in terms of, say, corporate events, I've done about 7 jobs for Amway. And they're memorable because you get a standing ovation before you start.
0: These people hyper
1: without being on drugs. So it's just fantastic.
0: And your worst gig ever?
1: The Victorian Sheep Breeders Association. Yeah. They did not get what I was on about. They thought I was going out of my way not to be funny. And it was a struggle to get paid. But, it was just one of those things. Back in 1987, so a long time ago, my apologies to any Victorian sheep breeders that are listening right now.
0: Yeah, they probably went over their head. Okay, now, would you like to introduce Elliot Goblet? Or here I go, I will introduce Elliot Goblet.
1: Well, let me go and get him.
0: Go and get him, please.
1: I'll go and get him.
0: Here he is.
1: Hello, Roxanne, and I'd just like to say I do all of my own choreography. I'm doing that right now.
0: Oh, goodness me. Yes, I can see you do. Yeah, there's not a lot of it, I must say.
1: You've noticed.
0: I've noticed. Mm. Now, tell me, Elliot, do you still have a fear of red carpet?
1: Yeah, it's known that I do have a fear of red carpet, and that's really prevented me from being... it prevented me from accepting big event invitations.
0: Oh.
1: So if only they could change the colour... and I could then get back to going to big events.
0: Premieres and things.
1: Any colour but red.
0: Okay. Tell me, Elliot, how are your colonoscopies going?
1: Oh, that's about my contrary.

0: Real. That's right. I had the person that does colonoscopies. I had to do a birthday party for him, and as a contra deal, instead of getting a fee, I agreed to get a 5 years supply of colonoscopies.
1: Value. Yeah.
0: And I'm
1: Value.
0: Going every 6 months to get my money's worth.
1: And let's move along now. What is your favourite letter of the alphabet?
0: Favourite letter of the alphabet? Look, I don't believe in favouritism. I like them all equally.
1: Oh, you do?
0: Mm.
1: Oh, goodness me. If you're stuck on a desert island, what three people would you like to have with you?
0: Donald Trump, Vladimir Putin and Xi Jinping. I tell them not to leave until they solve the problems of the world.
1: Oh, my goodness. Well, what is your spirit animal?
0: An owl, because I like wise guys.
1: Oh, okay. Mm. Maybe you're in that category too. And what insect would you like to be and why?
0: These are interesting questions, Roxanne.
1: Well, I like interesting questions.
0: They're interesting questions. If only I could have prepared for them. a mantis, but not a praying mantis.
1: No,
0: I'm not. My philosophy in life is don't pray, do.
1: You're with Roxanne on Lyrical All Sorts, and I'm interviewing... Well, I've already interviewed Jack Levi, and now I'm interviewing the wonderful Elliot Goblet. Elliot, if you could be teleported anywhere in the world, where would you like to go?
0: It was always this studio, but I am here now. So I've ticked that off the bucket list at last.
1: Fancy wanting to be teleported into studio here at Radio Eastern. What a buzz. Tell me, what is your favourite shape?
0: Well, like everybody else, I'm a bit keen on octagonal. It's the shape of my custom-built house. It works for me.
1: And what movie resonates with you?
0: Life of Brian. Yeah, like so many other people, I just love the wacky, wacky humour. In fact, watching that, I felt quite normal by comparison.
1: Can I please join your fan club?
0: Yes, you can join the club, but you need to be an all-knowing authority about everything in the universe.
1: Oh, I'll fail dismally.
0: Tall order. That's why the fan club has got zero members.
1: Great. Tell me, what song is your favourite?
0: Well, you played it before, Friday on My Mind.
1: That's your favourite. Yes, we have to get a copy
0: of your
1: one.
0: But my version is your favourite. Yeah.
1: Well, that we must listen to that. So, and who is your favourite musician or band?
0: The mob that sang Wild Thing.
1: The Troggs.
0: Yeah, that's right, because that describes me.
1: What instruments do you play?
0: Actually, the air guitar.
1: You do play the air guitar.
0: Yeah,
1: yep.
0: I've worked hard on it and I reckon I've got on top of it.
1: Would you like to, as either Jack or Elliot, tell us about your appearances on Hey Hey?
0: Oh, yeah, well, I could. I mean, I can go back a little bit before Hey Hey. I did a talent show called You're a Star in 1982, hosted by Tim Webster. And the Daryl Summers Tuesday Night Show saw me on that and wanted me to do the same routine on their show. So I was pretty... Oh, this is as Jack. I'm back in Jack.
1: You're back in Jack. I thought you were back in Jack. You're moving a bit much. So
0: I'm not talking nonsense anymore. I'm back in Jack mode.
1: Back in Jack.
0: So they saw me do that spot, wanted me to replicate on Tuesday night. That went well. They wanted me to come back. I did that. Ended up coming back. And so I did eight of those shows in a year and a half. And then that was over at the end of 83. But Hey Hey moved to evenings and I went with them and stayed with them up until 99. So I really owe a lot to Daryl and his crew.
1: Right.
0: For 29 appearances in total with Daryl Summers.
1: Yes.
0: And a lot of joy. And I was very, very well recognised in those days because everybody seemed to watch Hey Hey It's Saturday.
1: Tell me about the plans you've got.
0: Because the corporate scene is a bit quiet at the moment, I have taken the initiative of contacting a number of regional venues suggesting the MC plus two comedians template, and it's amazing that about half a dozen have picked it up already. And I want to expand that. I'm very interested in taking comedy out to the regions rather than doing it in Melbourne or any capital cities. And I've got a squad of 18 really good comedy acts. and they're very keen for me to do this. So it gives me work and it gives other comedians work. So that's what I'm keen about at the moment. That's what I'm excited about right now is getting some new opportunities, developing new opportunities in the regions. It's win-win. It's win for the comedians. It's win for the communities in the regions that can go and see really high standard comedy.
1: So would you like to tell us what your website address is, please?
0: Look, I can tell you that, absolutely. It's the three W's, elliotgoblet.com.au. That's ELLIOTGOBLET, the .com and the .au. I don't need to spell out.
2: That was Jack Levi, otherwise known by his stage name, Elliot Goblet. He was talking to Roxanne Bowen during her program, Lyrical All Sorts. Wonderful interview. Of course, if you're my age or around about that, you'll remember all those appearances he used to do on Hey Hey Saturday. Very, very funny. Time for me to say goodbye for this Monday. I'll be back with you on Thursday. Roger's here after 10 o'clock to take you through with Town Talk, take you through to midday. I'm going to leave you with this song by Alex Amen, Cabin by the Sea.